reluctantly crouched at the starting line. Engines pumping and thumping in time. The green light flashes, the flags go up, churning and

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0: It's now time for your history lesson. 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
1: We've been talking about life beyond Earth for decades, and one of the best places to look, for starters, are the moons of Jupiter and Saturn. Wouldn't it be cool if we could land a probe on one of them and have a little look around? But that won't happen for decades, right? Well, wrong. It already happened. In 2005, the Huygens space probe descended to the surface of Titan, the largest moon of Saturn. It was a monumental achievement in space exploration. Forgot about that one, huh? Let's try another. Anyone remember when an entire country went bankrupt? You would if you were from Iceland. In 2008, the entire Icelandic banking system collapsed, forcing the nation to declare bankruptcy. But Iceland recovered by actually holding bankers accountable and initiating a series of financial reforms that are worth studying by other countries. Don't remember that one. Okay, one more. How about the BP Deepwater Horizon oil spill of 2010? It was the largest marine oil spill in history and caused an incredible amount of environmental and economic damage. They even made a movie about it, along with a bunch of documentaries. No? Okay. Well, my point is that news and world events come at us so fast and from so many angles, they occupy our attention for all of a hot minute. But then we either become overwhelmed or bored or distracted by something else. We move on and we forget, or we bury the information deep. I sometimes think that we're approaching the human limit of being able to process all the information that comes at us every second. And if we can't do that, we can't learn any lessons from the past. We can't understand why we are where we are, and we can't predict where we might go in the future. That's why it's important for us to stop, look back, and see what happened. This is Chapter 9 of the 100 Greatest Rock Moments of the 21st Century. So far.
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1: Hi there, I'm Alan Cross, and this is the 9th of 10 installments of a review of all the things that happened in rock over the last 25 years. We're a quarter of the way through the century, so this is a good time to take stock of things. We're looking at people, events, things, and developments that, if they didn't shape the course of music history, certainly were a big deal at the time. Again, this is my list based on everything I've seen and investigated with this show over the decades. If you were to put together your own list, it might contain different things or with everything ranked in a different order because your personal experiences and perspectives are different from mine, which is okay. That's the fun thing about lists. It's the arguing that comes with them. Before we begin with Chapter 9, if you missed any of the previous 8 installments that we've counted down from 100, they're all available as ongoing history podcasts. This time, though, we're looking at items 20 to 11. Item 20 is the slow shift in attitude when it comes to the notion of an artist selling out. Before 2000, the idea of an act licensing their music to a product or service was considered to be a giant sin, something that was punishable with scorn and ridicule. Calling a band a sellout was a giant insult that came with such weight that it could actually end a career. Today, meh. Everyone is licensing their music for something. Movie trailers, TV shows, commercials of all kinds. Licensing your music this way today is considered to be an essential part of any act's income stream. Why? Because acts need money to survive. Only the thinnest upper layer of musicians are making any meaningful money from streaming. Physical sales of music have dropped 90% in the last 25 years. You can only tour so much, and that's both expensive and exhausting. But if you can get a placement in a commercial or in a TV show, that's some quick short-term cash. For a bigger artist, it helps replace lost income from physical music sales. For indie bands, a sync deal can make the difference between paying the rent or going hungry. The person perhaps most responsible for this is Moby. In 1999, he released his Play album. In a very big gamble, his management team offered all 18 songs on the album to ad agencies, film studios, and TV producers. This, they thought, would get Moby's music out to a wider audience, a far bigger audience than he'd ever had in the past through touring and radio airplay. And it worked! Companies like Nordstrom, Volkswagen, and Levi's bit. Every single track was licensed. Everyone heard about Moby as a result. and Play ended up selling 12 million copies. That was a big wake-up call to the artist community, especially in the 1 or 2 years that followed when music piracy exploded and physical sales cratered. The trend continued to the point where licensing music is now part of any artist's business plan. Selling out isn't a bad thing anymore. In fact, it's something to aspire to. That's how much the financial environment for artists has changed in the last 25 years. And all you have to do for proof is to turn on a TV and you'll hear it. Moby licensed this track to Kahlua. I wonder what that contract was worth. And I wonder how many people discovered Moby through a liqueur commercial.

Moby and Porcelain from the Play album. After he showed how there was money to be made from licensing music in an industry where physical media was dying, Moby changed the concept of selling out. That's number 20 in our list of the 20 momentous things that happened in rock so far this century. At number 19, it's another death. This time, it's Chris Cornell on May 18th, 2017, in room 1136 of the MGM Grand Hotel in Detroit. What a punch to the gut. After years apart, Soundgarden was back together, recording and touring. It felt like the band had really settled into a new phase of their career. There was no indication that Chris was in any kind of peril. But something went very wrong in the 2 hours after Soundgarden left the stage at the nearby Fox Hotel at around 11:15. We know the following. Chris was accompanied to the hotel by his bodyguard. Chris was feeling anxious after the show and was afraid he wouldn't be able to sleep, so he took a couple of Ativan tablets. He called his wife at 11:35 and talked to her for a little while before saying that he was tired and just wanted to go to bed. When the bodyguard then checked on him at 12:15, there was no answer at his door. The bodyguard was so concerned that he kicked in the door, and he found Chris in a locked bathroom with a red exercise band around his neck and blood running from his mouth. A hotel medic was called. An ambulance was called. But it was too late. At 1:30, Chris Cornell was declared dead. A coroner's report would rule that it was suicide, death by hanging. But what really happened between about 11:45 and 12:15? We will never know the specifics. Vicky Cornell, Chris's widow, sued Chris's doctor for prescribing the Ativan. And there's been a legal fight over the future of Soundgarden ever since. Meanwhile, fans are still grieving the loss.

If we have Chris Cornell's death at number 19 on this list, number 18 has to be the death of Chester Bennington of Linkin Park. Chester and Chris were great, great friends, often commiserating about their various personal demons. Chester, though, seemed to have a certain fragile nature. He had all sorts of issues. Abused as a child, addiction to coke and meth, a drinking problem, lingering depression, failed attempts at rehab, a couple of suicide attempts. It was good that he and Chris found each other. But when Chris died, something in Chester broke. At first, it looked like he was coping. Linkin Park was back recording and ready to tour. He seemed happy and secure and super happy with his family life. In July 2017, a couple of months after Chris passed, Chester bailed on a vacation with the family in Arizona, saying that he had to get back to L.A. for a Linkin Park video shoot. But something went very wrong on the evening of July 20th, 2017. The next morning, a housekeeper found his body hanging from a door in a bedroom. No drugs were found. There was no alcohol outside of a bottle of beer. The autopsy found nothing of concern in his blood. What happened? We have no idea. The only possible clue is that July 20th would have been Chris Cornell's 53rd birthday.

The death of Chester Bennington, number 18 on our list of things that shook the world of rock so far this century. Linkin Park was absent from the scene for a long, long time after Chester's death as everybody tried to adjust. It was only in late 2024 that they returned with a couple of lineup changes, and we'll see how that plays out. Moving to number 17, it's the indie rock revival of the early 2000s. It was a broad cultural movement that stretched across North America and parts of Europe that brought back stripped-down guitar-based rock. This was important because at the end of the 1990s, it did look like guitar rock was dead. It was all about electronica. Remember that word? Which was predicted to take rock into a whole new direction away from what it had always been. But a few bands had other ideas. Many of them were based in New York. We had the Strokes, the Yeah Yeah Yeahs, Interpol, TV on the Radio. We had the White Stripes coming out of Detroit. There were the Hives from Sweden, the Libertines from England, Franz Ferdinand from Scotland. It was all very underground at the beginning, but the music was good, so it started to seep upwards. Songs turned into radio hits. Songs started showing up on TV, in movies, and in commercials. Festivals like Coachella in America and Glastonbury in the UK started booking these bands. And let's not forget the impact of Napster and illegal file sharing. Suddenly, it was super easy to check out some band that you may have heard that was supposedly really cool. No more drudging around record stores looking for their stuff. The indie rock revival was one of the very first examples of how the new digital world could produce and sustain a brand new musical movement and trend. Many of these bands went on to do great things. The Strokes continue to be revered. The Hives are still with us. The Yeah Yeah Yeahs have an amazing reputation that extends through the Academy Awards. And do I really need to explain the impact of the White Stripes?

0: The White Stripes, part of the very important and long-lasting indie rock revival that began in the early 2000s. It was a sound, it was a movement, and it was an attitude that breathed new life into guitar-based rock. And it's something that we still feel today. In a moment, we'll continue our little countdown with a couple of controversial things that are still shaping how we enjoy music.
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0: This is episode 9 of a list of the 100 most important things in rock so far this century. And at number 16, it's how mainstream music became a niche. Now, let's start by defining mainstream. These are the ideas, trends, attitudes, and activities that are considered normal, widespread, and something that everybody partakes in to some extent. If the average person knows about something in society or culture or politics, then it is part of the mainstream. Before 2000, mainstream attitudes dominated everything. Everyone got their news from television, radio, newspapers, and magazines. We all went to the same movies, we all watched the same network TVs, and we all watched the big cable channels, and we all talked about the same books. When it came to music, we all generally listened to the same thing, or at the very least, we were all aware of all the music that was out there, even the stuff we didn't like. This is because we had such a very limited amount of music to choose from and very few avenues to listen to this music. There were five main gatekeepers: record labels, which filtered through all the wannabe musicians, signing and promoting only those who had commercial potential or serious artistic attributes. Those artists then had their music sold in record stores, which further filtered things by stocking only what they wanted. Fewer than 3,000 albums were released every year. Compared to today, that's nothing. Radio was another cultural gatekeeper. It was immensely powerful in creating hits and creating stars. Same thing with TV video channels. And finally, we had music magazines, our only real conduit into the personal and professional lives of our favorite musicians. The result was that the big stars were absolutely ubiquitous. They were everywhere. There was a monoculture. Even if you had no interest or if you hated a particular artist, they were so prevalent in the mainstream that you knew about them by osmosis. We had a common music vocabulary, and the number of genres we had to choose from was exponentially smaller than it is today. To be a star back then was to be really, really big. But starting around 2000, the internet came along, allowing us free and unfettered access to more music than we could ever hope to afford. It was more music than we'd ever dreamed of. We made discovery after discovery, from a new band in your hometown to a cool electronic group from, I don't know, France or Ghana. Over the next 5 or 6 years, everything changed. The power the traditional cultural gatekeepers enjoyed before the rise of the internet waned quickly. Record labels saw their business model of selling pieces of plastic, something that they've been doing for 100 years, collapse. Fewer and fewer people went to record stores. Big international chains started going out of business. Labels could no longer afford to advertise in music magazines, leading to a collapse in their revenue. Meanwhile, more and more people started getting their music information online instead from a magazine. And of course, we've talked about this, YouTube killed off music videos on television. About the only thing that has survived is radio, which is still powerful, profitable, and popular, although it has to share its position with the digital world these days. Still, though, everyone is now their own music director. We are able to listen to whatever songs we want, whenever we want it, wherever we happen to be, and on whatever device we happen to have. The bottom line is that music culture is now a series of disconnected, or barely connected, self-organizing music communities that come together and break up with alarming frequency. A common mainstream music culture we had before 2000 is gone. You go back to the Bible and the Tower of Babel, that's what we got. Try this for a test. Walk up to a random person on the street and ask them to name 3 Taylor Swift singles. If this were 1995, Taylor would have been way more popular than she is today. And everyone, I mean everyone, would have been exposed to her music daily. So answering that question, name me 3 singles, would have been very easy. Today, though, unless you happen to pick a Swiftie, that person would probably have some trouble coming up with those titles. Now, we still have big stars, but unless you were around before 2000, you have no idea of how much bigger mainstream stars used to be. It's not something that you can quantify with streaming numbers or chart positions. It's a feeling. It's an understanding. It's this sensation of being part of something that everyone else is part of and in which everyone participated to some extent. That doesn't happen anymore. For better or for worse, there is little common culture when it comes to music these days, which means that to be mainstream, having appeal to casual music fans who are happy with being able to sing along and tap fingers to the steering wheel and little else, is just to be part of another of many musical avenues and genres. There is no longer anything special about being mainstream.

0: The English singer Thea Gilmore singing about fighting against the mainstream, something that may be easier than ever thanks to the internet and the disappearance of a widespread common musical culture. At number 15 on this list of the top 100 moments in rock so far this century is something that is still playing out. The rise of Live Nation and Ticketmaster as the dominant forces in concerts. The story starts with the founding of Ticketmaster in 1976 in Phoenix. The original goal was to develop software for the just-emerging computerized ticket market. Inventory needed to be tracked and controlled, pricing had to be maintained, and distribution had to be clear-cut. The big deal was that Ticketmaster's system allowed venues to manage ticket sales directly. The company grew slowly at first, but then a guy named Fred Rosen was hired as CEO in 1982, and he put things into overdrive. He was very aggressive about things like adding service charges, and this created a new revenue stream. Ticketmaster then expanded all across the U.S. and then North America, buying up competitors and creating important partnerships with venues, promoters, and sports teams. By the end of the 80s, no one could touch Ticketmaster's technology. Their software systems were superior, and this allowed the company to convince venues and promoters to sign exclusive agreements. They also bought Ticketron, their main rival, in 1991. Ticketmaster embraced the internet in the 90s, launching an online platform in 1996, which was very, very early in the game. By the end of the decade, Ticketmaster was an extremely valuable company. It was sold a couple of times over the next 10 years, culminated with it turning into a publicly traded company in 2008. And then came Live Nation. Okay, put a pin in that. Live Nation went through a long evolution too. It started as SFX Entertainment in the 90s, a regional concert promoter. But then it quickly acquired other local promoters. By 2000, SFX was the largest concert promotion company in the world. At that point, it was sold to Clear Channel Communications for $4.4 billion. Now we have Clear Channel Entertainment, which consolidated concert promotion with its radio properties. This was a very bumpy ride, so Clear Channel spun everything off into a separate division in 2005, and that spinoff was renamed Live Nation. Live Nation immediately went into growth mode, buying up even more smaller promoters. They also had the idea of creating their own computerized ticketing company, but that proved to be very difficult, so in 2010, the decision was made to buy Ticketmaster. There were regulatory concerns about this, but the merger was allowed by all the authorities. And this made the combo of Live Nation and Ticketmaster the dominant players in all of the live venue world. There's almost no country in the world where Live Nation and Ticketmaster don't operate. In 2024, Live Nation ran 11,203 separate events, while Ticketmaster sold over 118 million tickets. Plus, Live Nation Ticketmaster is also involved in owning and managing over 200 venues. There is no other entity that shapes how we buy tickets to shows, how live events are promoted, and what we get when we go to gigs. Now, is that good or bad? Is the Live Nation Ticketmaster combo too big and too powerful? Are there practices that add up to an antitrust situation? That's been debated for years, and unless governments step in to break things up, that debate will continue. There's another aspect to this, too. Live Nation has created partnerships with specific artists. In March 2008, they struck a 12-year deal with U2 that covered multiple aspects of their career. That included touring, merch, and a complex digital strategy. That was insanely successful, turning U2, for a time, into the richest touring band in the world. It also cemented Live Nation's and Ticketmaster's position as the industry powerhouse.
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U2, live in Paris in 2015 as part of their Innocence and Experience Tour, a gig that fell under the partnership deal they did with Live Nation. And the rise of Live Nation and Ticketmaster is number 15 on our list of the biggest moments in rock so far this century. At number 14, I have the ubiquity of cell phones at concerts. The century began with concert tickets emblazoned with the warning, "No cameras or recording devices allowed." 99% of artists and promoters were dead against anyone bootlegging shows and even taking unauthorized pictures. They wanted complete control. I remember going to shows where cameras were confiscated at the door, even ones that had been carefully hidden somewhere. And woe to anyone who brought in a tape machine or something similar. But with the rise of smartphones after about 2007, this became a losing battle. Promoters gave up enforcing that rule, and acts, more or less, just learned to live with it. Now, mostly. There have been one or two reactions. The first is to make concerts as social media friendly as possible. Can't beat them, join them. We now call this making gigs Instagrammable and TikTok ready. If fans are going to take videos and pictures, at least give them something interesting to shoot. You can put Coldplay in this category. The other tactic is to crack down even harder. Sick of seeing people distracted by their phones and insisting on watching a gig through their tiny screens to capture video that will probably never be seen again, well, maybe once, artists have gone real hardcore. Groups like Green Day are always admonishing cell phone-obsessed fans from the stage, demanding that they be in the moment. And guys like Jack White won't let you into one of his gigs unless you lock your cell phone in a bag that won't be unlocked until you leave. We've also seen a generational divide. Younger fans consider their mobile phones to be part of the concert experience. Many older concertgoers hate that. It's all part of a larger conversation about how technology should be used in public spaces. The bottom line is that we're working on creating some kind of balance. Except if your name is Jack White, of course.

0: Item 14 on the list of the top 100 momentous things about rock in the 21st century so far, the rise of cell phones at concerts. Three more to go in this episode, and I'm afraid all of them are very, very horrific.
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The last three items for this episode of the 100 most important moments in rock so far in the 21st century are tragic, awful, and have caused no end of pain to many thousands of people. And before we continue, I should warn you that what you're about to hear is very disturbing. It is, however, part of the public record and what investigators used to piece together what happened. We'll start with Paris on Friday, November 13th, 2015. A series of coordinated attacks across the city culminated with a massacre at the Bataclan Theater where Eagles of Death Metal were performing. At 9:40 p.m., three men entered the venue. White Miles, the opening act, had just finished their gig. Eagles of Death Metal had just started their set in front of about 1,500 people. When the music started that evening, no one knew about the black rental car that had been parked outside for over an hour. No one seemed to notice the three men inside. They were all French natives of Algerian descent. 23-year-old Foued Mohamed Agad, 28-year-old Sami Amamour, and 28-year-old Ismail Omar Mostafi. They were all heavily armed with automatic weapons and wearing suicide vests. They got out of the car and started shooting. Three people died outside the Bataclan. They then stormed into the theater. Eagles of Death Metal was into their third song of the night. It was called Kiss the Devil.

0: As people fled, gunshots could be heard outside. People were cut down everywhere. Hundreds of people were on the floor, some dead, some injured, some just playing possum. The gunman fired up into the balconies and bodies fell to the main floor. The gunman paused to reload three or four times and started shooting again, and during those pauses, people ran for the exits. About 20 minutes in, about 20 people were taken hostage upstairs and turned into human shields. At 10:15, one of the terrorists was shot by police on the main floor just as he detonated his suicide vest. The upstairs room with the hostages was later stormed and the terrorist taken out. By 1 a.m., it was all over. 90 people died, mostly during the first 20 minutes of the attack. Hundreds were wounded. It took 10 hours to remove all the bodies and even longer to identify everyone because so many people had left their IDs in their checked coats. Jesse Hughes, the singer for Eagles of Death Metal, spoke about what he saw from the stage.
1: You know, when you watch someone give their life for someone they love, which I saw that night, I didn't just see people getting murdered. I saw people jump up and jump in front of bullets for the ones they loved and give their life. I never saw a single coward that night. I only saw bravery.
0: Eagles of Death Metal and music fans were defiant. On February 16th, 2016, the band returned to Paris to finish the show and to pay tribute to those who died, including the group's merch manager, Nick Alexander.

The Bataclan Massacre was one of the worst cases of mass murder that we've ever seen when it comes to a music event. But it was not the worst. This leads us to number 12 on our list. On October 1st, 2017, the Route 91 Harvest Festival was happening in Las Vegas, across the street from the Mandalay Bay Hotel on the Strip in a place known as Las Vegas Village. 22,000 people were there. At around 10, Jason L. Dean took the stage. Starting at 10:05 and continuing for 10 awful minutes, 64-year-old Stephen Paddock, a Vegas regular who gambled a lot, opened fire on the crowd from room 134 on the 32nd floor of the Mandalay Bay Hotel. By the time everything stopped, 58 people were dead, with two dying later from their wounds. 413 people suffered gunshot wounds, and at least 867 people were injured. Paddock was found dead of a self-inflicted gunshot wound. A huge arsenal of weapons, 24 firearms, including a bunch of assault-style guns and thousands of rounds of ammunition, were found in the room. And despite a long investigation, we have no idea what his motivations were. And this remains the deadliest mass shooting by a lone gunman in American history. Like I said, this was a country festival. But this awful event set a lot of security protocols in place that are now used by festivals around the world, especially in America. After what happened at Route 91, U.S. festivals are different places. Finally, for number 11 on this list, we have to include the Hamas attacks on the Supernova Festival in Israel on October 7th, 2023. Supernova was an EDM event. It had roots in a Brazilian event that began back in 2000. It was coordinated for the Jewish holidays and was promoted as a celebration of friends, love, and infinite freedom. Most of the 3,500 people in attendance were between the ages of 20 and 40. Just after sunrise, the festival came under attack from Hamas fighters as part of a bigger push into Israel. They came on foot, on motorcycles, in trucks, and powered paragliders. They were armed with AK-47s, assault rifles, hand grenades, and rocket-propelled grenades. The festival grounds were surrounded, and the attackers opened fire on anyone they could see. Many of those who tried to escape were caught and executed on the spot. There were at least 364 people killed, including 17 police officers. There were hundreds of injuries, and a number of festival-goers, 40 maybe, were taken hostage and hustled back to the Gaza Strip. There were also many reports of sexual assaults on both men and women. It was the largest terror attack in the history of Israel and the worst massacre of Israeli citizens ever. It was the worst killing of Jews since the Holocaust. Israel, of course, retaliated for the Supernova attack and similar attacks across the country. And since October 7th, 2023, tens of thousands of people have died. Since then, there have been investigations, memorials, tributes, exhibitions, and documentaries. I don't know what else to say. One of the DJs booked for the festival was a British psych trance artist named Man With No Name. People have been waiting to hear him perform tracks like this.

0: Man with no name and teleport. He was scheduled to perform a DJ set at the Supernova Festival in southern Israel. But then Hamas attacked on the morning of October 7th, 2023. That's number 11 on our list of the most momentous things to happen in music since 2000. Back in a second with a rundown of this episode and a look ahead to what to expect for the 10th and final chapter in the 100 most important events in rock so far this century.
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0: Let's review our progress with the 100 most important things to happen in rock since the start of the century. At number 20, the concept of selling out becomes okay because artists need to make a living by opening up whatever revenue streams they can in the digital and streaming era. At 19 was the death of Chris Cornell. 18 is the death of his good friend Chester Bennington 2 months later. At number 17, it's the indie rock revival of the early 2000s. For number 16, it's the tricky concept of how mainstream music became just another niche in the sea of music that's available to us. Then we have the rise of the Live Nation Ticketmaster behemoth at number 15. For number 14, I had the rise of cell phones at concerts and how that's changed so much about the live music experience for better and for worse. And then we got dark for 13, 12, and 11. The Bataclan massacre, the Route 91 shooting, and the Hamas attack on the Supernova Festival. One of the things that triggered Israel's war on Gaza. We're now into the home stretch. For the 10th and final episode in this series, we'll look at a couple of more deaths. I know, sorry. Along with how new and old technology has mixed. And, well, see if you can think of 10 things that affected music more than anything else over the last 25 years. And without sounding clickbaity, I think number one may surprise you. Meanwhile, you can get all caught up on all the chapters in this series by downloading the podcasts. Feel free to get back to me with what you think of this list so far. 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If you love true crime with your music, you're going to love this. 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I'm Alan Cross.
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2: You know what time it is. We're back. Welcome back to Vinyl Power. I'm Colton Hoppy, here to take you by the hand and lead you down the rabbit hole of all things rock and roll worthy. Tonight, it is truly no exception. Tonight, we're going to take a plane across the pond to the south of London, England, to 1982. When you think of the early 80s, you think AC/DC, Motorhead, Judas Priest. But there was a new challenger on the horizon for grabbing the audience by the throat and not letting go of you with relentless guitar playing, bass guitar that would make your head spin, and of course, vocals that we are still trying and failing miserably to achieve to this very day. I am, of course, talking about Iron Maiden and their groundbreaking third album, The Number of the Beast. It terrified parents, religious groups, and breathed even more life into the new wave of British heavy metal crashing into North American shores. Look, I've blabbed enough. Let's get right into it. We are dropping the needle on Number of the Beast with the lead track, It's Invaders, on Vinyl Power.

0: It's anthemic. It gets your fist in the air. It's Children of the Damned here on Vinyl Power. I'm Colton Hoppy. Tonight, I have the privilege of leading you through one of the greatest albums of all time. I'm, of course, talking about Number of the Beast from Iron Maiden. But before we go deeper, we need to look at everything Iron Maiden had done up to this point before 1982 showed up on the calendar. We got to go way back. We got to go back to 1975, where founding member Steve Harris penned the name as a tribute to the Man in the Iron Mask novel. And after a revolving door of bandmates would come and go from guitar players, drummers, heck, even piano players at one point in time, they were not safe from the chaos in the early days of Iron Maiden taking shape. But it came to be with a semi-set lineup of Harris, guitar player Dave Murray, drummer Doug Sampson. They were now on the hunt to find a vocalist. And it came in the pure form of chance, with meeting Paul Di'Anno in a pub. But the honeymoon stage, it would only last a couple of years, as Di'Anno's substance abuse, they would be a hindrance on the band. The search for a new vocalist, it was on. And boy, oh boy, did they ever find their replacement, which we'll talk about in just a couple of minutes.
1: My friend has, like, several fish.
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3: You guys aren't going to believe this. There's this one place that has 2.1 million fish.
1: 2.1 million?
4: 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That's a lot of sockeye salmon. 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
0: Welcome back to Vinyl Power. I'm Colton Hoppy. Tonight, we are taking the dive through 1982's Number of the Beast. It's Iron Maiden's groundbreaking transition from a gritty new wave of British heavy metal act to the stadium-packing monster that it is today. With Maiden having dismissed Di'Anno in September of 1981 and having won the audition slot while at Reading Festival, fronting the band Sampson at the time, Bruce Dickinson, yeah, he was hired immediately. And we all know the story on Bruce. A soaring vocal range few would dare dream of having outside of Rob Halford and Freddie Mercury. But what about his upbringing? What transpired the Bruce that we all know and marvel at today to take the reins out of one of the soon-to-be premier acts coming out of England? You gotta look back to his childhood. Born in 1958 to a shop-working mother and a military mechanic father, he attended Ondo School, where he was bullied by his former classmates, but he found an escape in two things, much like all metalheads do. Music and the military helped with the void of being picked on. He orchestrated war games on school grounds, started diving into the original British Invasion among other heavier bands coming out of the country at the time. Bruce finished school with high marks in English and history, things that would become mainstays in Iron Maiden's work for years to come. We got to dive back in and number the beast, however, with The Prisoner on Vinyl Power.
13: We want information. Information. Information.
14: Who are you?
13: The new number two.
14: Who is number one?
13: You are number six.
14: I am not a number. I am a free man.

0: 22 Acacia Avenue. It closes out the front half of Number of the Beast here on Vinyl Power. What's going on? I'm Colton the Hoppy. We are running the gauntlet on Maiden's 1982 masterpiece. We all know Bruce Dickinson as the operatic gifted voice who's been leading the charge for Iron Maiden for over 40 years now. But where did he come from? It turns out after finishing school with high marks in history and English, Dickinson did what all teenagers do when they are uncertain with life at the time. Yeah, joined the Army Reserves. While he enjoyed his time in the Army, it wasn't much for him. He wanted to get deeper into history at Queen Mary College. His parents, however, they did not see much of a future in it. That, however, it was all a cover story because he had immediately began running around with bands the second he got on campus, eventually winding up in a group called Samson right after finishing his history finals because he was kind of slacking off at school with the whole multiple music and bands thing. But when it comes to Iron Maiden and Eddie having a visitor on the album jacket, you best believe we're going to be diving into that in just a couple minutes.
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0: Welcome back to Vinyl Power. I'm Colton Hoppy. Tonight, we're taking the tour through 1982's Number of the Beast from Iron Maiden. Now, Eddie, he has been a staple for the group since their inception. And yeah, he's had a couple of makeovers in the 40-plus years of Iron Maiden being a group. But when Iron Maiden snapped up artwork from Derek Riggs for the song Purgatory, it was Iron Maiden's manager, Rod Smallwood. He deemed it too high caliber for just a single. Am I ever glad that they listened to his advice? Because Eddie having the devil on strings controlling a smaller Eddie was going to send shockwaves through the metal scene of the early 80s. No other band was ballsy enough to put Satan themselves on the front cover. Riggs said he had drawn inspiration from a Doctor Strange comic book and his knowledge of medieval Christianity art, which was full of these depictions. But what kind of impact, fear, uprising would soon be unveiled with his artwork? It would be parents, religious groups, all at the same time, going absolutely nuts. Yeah, we'll get to that in a little bit, but there is no better time than right now to dive into the title track of this album. One that had parents cursing out the band for corrupting the minds of their children. And obviously, it has one of the most iconic introductions of all time. It's Number of the Beast on Vinyl Power.
8: Whoa. devil sends the beast with wrath because he knows the time is short.
9: Let him who hath understanding reckon the number of the beast,
8: for it is a human number.
9: Its number is 666.

0: Run to the Hills here on Vinyl Power. I'm Colton Hoppy. Tonight, we are turning it up to 11 with Iron Maiden's classic from 1982, Number of the Beast. So you have the devil on the album artwork, an entire generation of parents and religious groups that are going to have a field day with the artwork. But what about the recording process of this thing as a whole? That took place at Battery Studios in London, and it was the first time that Steve Harris, he'd be more receptive to group collaboration. Normally, Steve was the only one writing music. But one name was missing from this album, even though he was in the trenches writing anyways. That was Bruce Dickinson. Mind you, he was still coming out of a legal dispute with his former band Samson, jumping ship and joining Iron Maiden. That would come soon enough, however, though, with Bruce getting his dues. But if you want to talk about the spooky occurrences while making this album, from lights that would randomly turn off and on during the recording process, tech glitches at the most inopportune times, basically anything that felt supernatural was trying to derail this album. But the occurrences, they didn't stop inside the studio. No. It took producer Martin Birch getting into an accident with a bus full of nuns and the driver thanking God that they were all alive and in one piece to really rattle the room. The crazier thing in all this, when Birch got his Range Rover back from the shop a few weeks later, the repair total, it came to $666. Man, Number of the Beast is such a fascinating album, but they had songs recorded, ready to take on the world with a brand new look. How would the release of Number of the Beast hit the public when it went live? We'll get to that in just a couple of minutes.
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0: Welcome back to Vinyl Power. I'm Colton Hoppy. Number of the Beast is what we are taking the deep dive through this evening. Iron Maiden, they had a brand new vocalist, a brand new batch of songs, and one of the most iconic album artworks to ever be designed. There was one last thing to do. You had to turn that monster loose on the rest of the world, and that is exactly what they did with the help of EMI and Capitol Records on March 22nd, 1982. Mind you, this was a few years before the crackdown on music content, where you would have seen Capitol Hill senators going head-to-head with Dee Snider of Twisted Sister, and, of course, the latter leaving them dumbfounded with his reply to the censorship of music. But Iron Maiden, they were not out of the woods. They had parents, religious groups, and of course, conservative-minded folk up in arms to the point where record-smashing gatherings were organized because burning them made them think the devil himself would come out of those burning piles. Harris, however, pointed out that these groups were on the wrong end of the stick, having not read the lyrics and wanting to believe every far-fetched rumor about the group being Satanists. Oh, the 80s, what a time to be alive, man. What a weird time. Let's dive right back into Number of the Beast.

0: How's your voice doing after that one? Does it hurt? Good. So does mine. Hallowed be thy name. It closes out Number of the Beast here on Vinyl Power. I'm Colton Hoppy, and if we are just going to talk about the legacy of an album, you don't need to look much farther than this one. Of course, outside of scaring a generation of parents with the devil itself on the cover, leading that crashing charge of the new wave of British heavy metal to pop up in North America, this album's also one of the reasons I picked up a guitar back in the day. And of course, after listening to it cover to cover, I'm hungry to start learning again. Not to mention widespread pop culture basing, multiple songs being featured on both Guitar Hero and Rock Band. I still remember being in my buddy's basement when I was 18, trying to max out the group score on Run to the Hills for Rock Band 1. Yeah, none of us could ever sing like Bruce. We still can't. That is a gift in its own right. The Tony Hawk series has had some Iron Maiden love throughout the years. Grand Theft Auto. The video game world for this is endless. And if you look even farther into the movie aspect of this, the most notable and most recent, it's Ralph Fiennes sending chills down our spines. And 28 years later, the Bone Temple with Number of the Beast helping this movie hit its climax. Number of the Beast, it's going to remain forever timeless in my mind, giving the next generation of kids the first desire to pick up an instrument. And, of course, terrifying their parents, all in the same respect.
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0: Welcome back to Vinyl Power, and tonight we have gone cover to cover on Iron Maiden's legendary work in Number of the Beast. I'm Colton Hoppy, the story of how they found Bruce Dickinson, the fallout with Paul Di'Anno, and the outcry from parents and churches alike with the devil himself popping up on the outwork. Yeah, we have gone through all of it, but we still have time for overtime. And I couldn't think of a better way of honoring one of the biggest albums of all time without paying homage to the path the band took in the process to get to this point. We're going to revert ourselves back a few years to the Paul Di'Anno era of Iron Maiden. We're going back to Killers for Wrathchild here on Vinyl Power.

0: We're going back for the Killers album for that one. It's Wrathchild right here on Vinyl Power. I'm Colton Hoppe. You are smack dab in the middle of overtime for the Number of the Beast here tonight. I can't believe we haven't even discussed how iconic Iron Maiden is across the globe for their live shows. North America's pretty sick. Europe, it's on another level. But South America, Argentina, Chile, just to name a few countries, they are the ones who treat Iron Maiden as their heavy metal gospel. But one country is heads and tails above the rest for when it comes to having live energy few bands would only ever dare dream of seeing in their lifetime. I am, of course, talking about Brazil, which is where the second half of Overtime is going to be taking us with one of the most awe-inspiring call and responses you'll ever hear put to recording from the Rock and Rio album, which blew us all away in 2002. It's Fear of the Dark on Vinyl Power.
1: A light in the black. 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

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I have a constant fear that something's always near. 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

0: I don't care that I have heard that copy 100 times over. It gives me goosebumps every time I hear it. Fear of the Dark from the Rockin' Rio album here on Vinyl Power. I'm Colton Hoppy. That's it. That's all I got. I got nothing else for you. We have gone through the finding of Bruce Dickinson, the firing of Paul Di'Anno, the meteoric rise the group experienced once this album was unleashed onto the world. Iron Maiden, they remain a staple in any history of metal sit-down you'll have to do with a new fan to show them the ropes. Maybe you're going to inspire your kids to pick up the guitar, learn the bass, play the drums with this album itself. It's an inspiration to millions every single year that this thing gets picked up, spun, and put back down. All I'm going to say is, we are never going to have another group like Iron Maiden bless us with this kind of sound ever again.
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A bear safety message from the goat.

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2: You know what time it is. We're back. Welcome back to Vinyl Power. I'm Colton Hoppy, here to take you by the hand and lead you down the rabbit hole of all things rock and roll worthy. Tonight, it is truly no exception. Tonight, we're going to take a plane across the pond to the south of London, England, to 1982. When you think of the early 80s, you think AC/DC, Motorhead, Judas Priest. But there was a new challenger on the horizon for grabbing the audience by the throat and not letting go of you with relentless guitar playing, bass guitar that would make your head spin, and of course, vocals that we are still trying and failing miserably to achieve to this very day. I am, of course, talking about Iron Maiden and their groundbreaking third album, The Number of the Beast. It terrified parents, religious groups, and breathed even more life into the new wave of British heavy metal crashing into North American shores. Look, I've blabbed enough. Let's get right into it. We are dropping the needle on Number of the Beast with the lead track, It's Invaders, on Vinyl Power.

0: It's anthemic. It gets your fist in the air. It's Children of the Damned here on Vinyl Power. I'm Colton Hoppy. Tonight, I have the privilege of leading you through one of the greatest albums of all time. I'm, of course, talking about Number of the Beast from Iron Maiden. But before we go deeper, we need to look at everything Iron Maiden had done up to this point before 1982 showed up on the calendar. We got to go way back. We got to go back to 1975, where founding member Steve Harris penned the name as a tribute to the Man in the Iron Mask novel. And after a revolving door of bandmates would come and go from guitar players, drummers, heck, even piano players at one point in time, they were not safe from the chaos in the early days of Iron Maiden taking shape. But it came to be with a semi-set lineup of Harris, guitar player Dave Murray, drummer Doug Sampson. They were now on the hunt to find a vocalist. And it came in the pure form of chance, with meeting Paul Di'Anno in a pub. But the honeymoon stage, it would only last a couple of years, as Di'Anno's substance abuse, they would be a hindrance on the band. The search for a new vocalist, it was on. And boy oh boy, did they ever find their replacement, which we'll talk about in just a couple of minutes.
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2: Hi, I'm Adrienne Gear, president of the BC Nurses Union. Labor Day is a reminder that generations of workers organized and fought for the rights workers have today. 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Labor Day reminds us that workers' rights are won through struggle, and that every generation has a responsibility to defend them. To every nurse who courageously showed up for one another on behalf of our patients, and to the labor allies and members of the public who joined us in solidarity, thank you.
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0: Welcome back to Vinyl Power. I'm Colton Hoppy. Tonight, we are taking the dive through 1982's Number of the Beast. It's Iron Maiden's groundbreaking transition from a gritty new wave of British heavy metal act to the stadium-packing monster that it is today. With Maiden having dismissed Di'Anno in September of 1981 and having won the audition slot while at Reading Festival, fronting the band Sampson at the time, Bruce Dickinson, yeah, he was hired immediately. And we all know the story on Bruce. A soaring vocal range few would dare dream of having outside of Rob Halford and Freddie Mercury. But what about his upbringing? What transpired the Bruce that we all know and marvel at today to take the reins out of one of the soon-to-be premier acts coming out of England? We gotta look back to his childhood. Born in 1958 to a shop-working mother and a military mechanic father, he attended Ondell School, where he was bullied by his former classmates, but he found an escape in two things, much like all metalheads do. Music and the military helped with the void of being picked on. He orchestrated war games on school grounds, started diving into the original British Invasion among other heavier bands coming out of the country at the time. Bruce finished school with high marks in English and history, things that would become mainstays in Iron Maiden's work for years to come. We got to dive back in and number the beast, however, with The Prisoner on Vinyl Power.
7: We want information. Information. Information.
8: Who are you?
7: The new number two.
8: Who is number one?
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8: I am not a number. I am a free man.

0: 22 Acacia Avenue. It closes out the front half of Number of the Beast here on Vinyl Power. What's going on? I'm Colton Hoppy. We are running the gauntlet on Maiden's 1982 masterpiece. We all know Bruce Dickinson as the operatic gifted voice who's been leading the charge for Iron Maiden for over 40 years now. But where did he come from? It turns out after finishing school with high marks in history and English, Dickinson did what all teenagers do when they are uncertain with life at the time. Yeah, join the Army Reserves. While he enjoyed his time in the Army, it wasn't much for him. He wanted to get deeper into history at Queen Mary College. His parents, however, they did not see much of a future in it. That, however, it was all a cover story because he had immediately began running around with bands the second he got on campus, eventually winding up in a group called Samson right after finishing his history finals because he was kind of slacking off at school with the whole multiple music and bands thing. But when it comes to Iron Maiden and Eddie having a visitor on the album jacket, you best believe we're going to be diving into that in just a couple minutes.
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0: Welcome back to Vinyl Power. I'm Colton Hoppy. Tonight, we're taking the tour through 1982's Number of the Beast from Iron Maiden. Now, Eddie, he has been a staple for the group since their inception. And yeah, he's had a couple of makeovers in the 40-plus years of Iron Maiden being a group. But when Iron Maiden snapped up artwork from Derek Riggs for the song Purgatory, it was Iron Maiden's manager, Rod Smallwood. He deemed it too high caliber for just a single. Am I ever glad that they listened to his advice? Because Eddie having the devil on strings controlling a smaller Eddie was going to send shockwaves through the metal scene of the early 80s. No other band was ballsy enough to put Satan themselves on the front cover. Riggs said he had drawn inspiration from a Doctor Strange comic book and his knowledge of medieval Christianity art, which was full of these depictions. But what kind of impact, fear, uprising would soon be unveiled with his artwork? It would be parents, religious groups, all at the same time, going absolutely nuts. Yeah, we'll get to that in a little bit, but there is no better time than right now to dive into the title track of this album. One that had parents cursing out the band for corrupting the minds of their children. And obviously, it has one of the most iconic introductions of all time. It's Number of the Beast on Vinyl Power.
9: Whoa. devil sends the beast with wrath because he knows the time is short. Let him who hath understanding reckon the number of the beast, for it is a human number. Its number is 666.

0: Run to the Hills here on Vinyl Power. I'm Colton Hoppy. Tonight, we are turning it up to 11 with Iron Maiden's classic from 1982, Number of the Beast. So you have the devil on the album artwork, an entire generation of parents and religious groups that are going to have a field day with the artwork. But what about the recording process of this thing as a whole? That took place at Battery Studios in London, and it was the first time that Steve Harris, he'd be more receptive to group collaboration. Normally, Steve was the only one writing music. But one name was missing from this album, even though he was in the trenches writing anyways. That was Bruce Dickinson. Mind you, he was still coming out of a legal dispute with his former band Samson, jumping ship and joining Iron Maiden. That would come soon enough, however, though, with Bruce getting his dues. But if you want to talk about the spooky occurrences while making this album, from lights that would randomly turn off and on during the recording process, tech glitches at the most inopportune times, basically anything that felt supernatural was trying to derail this album. But the occurrences, they didn't stop inside the studio. No. It took producer Martin Birch getting into an accident with a bus full of nuns and the driver thanking God that they were all alive and in one piece to really rattle the room. The crazier thing in all this, when Birch got his Range Rover back from the shop a few weeks later, the repair total, it came to $666. Man, Number of the Beast is such a fascinating album. But they had songs recorded, ready to take on the world with a brand new look. How would the release of Number of the Beast hit the public when it went live? We'll get to that in just a couple of minutes.
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0: Welcome back to Vinyl Power. I'm Colton Hoppy. Number of the Beast is what we are taking the deep dive through this evening. Iron Maiden, they had a brand new vocalist, a brand new batch of songs, and one of the most iconic album artworks to ever be designed. There was one last thing to do. You had to turn that monster loose on the rest of the world, and that is exactly what they did with the help of EMI and Capitol Records on March 22nd, 1982. Mind you, this was a few years before the crackdown on music content, where you would have seen Capitol Hill senators going head-to-head with Dee Snider of Twisted Sister, and, of course, the latter leaving them dumbfounded with his reply to the censorship of music. But Iron Maiden, they were not out of the woods. They had parents, religious groups, and of course, conservative-minded folk up in arms to the point where record-smashing gatherings were organized because burning them made them think the devil himself would come out of those burning piles. Harris, however, pointed out that these groups were on the wrong end of the stick, having not read the lyrics and wanting to believe every far-fetched rumor about the group being Satanists. Oh, the 80s, what a time to be alive, man. What a weird time. Let's dive right back into Number of the Beast. We're just about wrapping it up. It's Gangland on Vinyl Power.

0: How's your voice doing after that one? Does it hurt? Good. So does mine. Hallowed Be Thy Name. It closes out Number of the Beast here on Vinyl Power. I'm Colton Hoppy, and if we are just going to talk about the legacy of an album, you don't need to look much farther than this one. Of course, outside of scaring a generation of parents with the devil itself on the cover, leading that crashing charge of the new wave of British heavy metal to pop up in North America, this album's also one of the reasons I picked up a guitar back in the day. And of course, after listening to it cover to cover, I'm hungry to start learning again. Not to mention widespread pop culture basing, multiple songs being featured on both Guitar Hero and Rock Band. I still remember being in my buddy's basement when I was 18, trying to max out the group score on Run to the Hills for Rock Band 1. Yeah, none of us could ever sing like Bruce. We still can't. That is a gift in its own right. The Tony Hawk series has had some Iron Maiden love throughout the years. Grand Theft Auto, the video game world for this is endless. And if you look even farther into the movie aspect of this, the most notable and most recent, it's Ralph Fiennes sending chills down our spines. And 28 years later, the Bone Temple, with Number of the Beast, helping this movie hit its climax. Number of the Beast, it's going to remain forever timeless in my mind, giving the next generation of kids the first desire to pick up an instrument. And, of course, terrifying their parents, all in the same respect.
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0: Welcome back to Vinyl Power, and tonight we have gone cover to cover on Iron Maiden's legendary work in Number of the Beast. I'm Colton Hoppy, the story of how they found Bruce Dickinson, the fallout with Paul Di'Anno, and the outcry from parents and churches alike with the devil himself popping up on the outwork. Yeah, we have gone through all of it, but we still have time for overtime, and I couldn't think of a better way of honoring one of the biggest albums of all time without paying homage to the path the band took in the process to get to this point. We're going to revert ourselves back a few years to the Paul Di'Anno era of Iron Maiden. We're going back to Killers for Wrathchild here on Vinyl Power.

0: We're going back for the Killers album for that one. It's Wrathchild right here on Vinyl Power. I'm Colton Hoppe. You are smack dab in the middle of overtime for the Number of the Beast here tonight. I can't believe we haven't even discussed how iconic Iron Maiden is across the globe for their live shows. North America's pretty sick. Europe, it's on another level. But South America, Argentina, Chile, just to name a few countries, they are the ones who treat Iron Maiden as their heavy metal gospel. But one country is heads and tails above the rest for when it comes to having live energy few bands would only ever dare dream of seeing in their lifetime. I am, of course, talking about Brazil, which is where the second half of Overtime is going to be taking us with one of the most awe-inspiring call and responses you'll ever hear put to recording from the Rock in Rio album, which blew us all away in 2002. It's Fear of the Dark on Vinyl Power.
1: A light in the black. Or just a fear of the dark.

0: I don't care that I have heard that copy 100 times over. It gives me goosebumps every time I hear it. Fear of the Dark from the Rockin' Rio album here on Vinyl Power. I'm Colton Hoppy. That's it. That's all I got. I got nothing else for you. We have gone through the finding of Bruce Dickinson, the firing of Paul Di'Anno, the meteoric rise the group experienced once this album was unleashed onto the world. Iron Maiden, they remain a staple in any history of metal sit-down you'll have to do with a new fan to show them the ropes. Maybe you're going to inspire your kids to pick up the guitar, learn the bass, play the drums. With this album itself, it's an inspiration to millions every single year that this thing gets picked up, spun, and put back down. All I'm going to say is, we are never going to have another group like Iron Maiden bless us with this kind of sound ever again.
1: This has been Vinyl Power with Ryan. Join us next week for more great albums on the go.
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1: Good morning, I'm Dale Taylor. A Quesnel City Councilor took issue with part of a letter about the homeless that was read out at the last meeting. It was read by Mayor Ron Paul and said that it was heard for years that City Council received money for people being brought into Quesnel. Councilor Lorianne Rudenberg urged the mayor specifically to respond to this.
2: And I think people need to hear this from council that that is not true, and they need to hear it from the mayor. Because well, I know I don't see it in the budget. Do you see it in the budget as chair of the finance committee? I don't think you see money in the budget coming in from, sorry. So there you need no to say that to the that, community, no. I believe, Mayor.
1: Mayor Paul confirmed that it was not true and said that he would be contacting Lori Bowden, who authored the letter. It also talked about the same frustrations that many people have expressed in the community, things such as the homeless wandering the downtown area, open drug use, theft, defecating on the streets, and concern about the overall safety of residents. Paul also noted that there would be a public safety and policing meeting in the near future. A pair of cyclists passed through the Caribou to bring awareness to the harms to the environment through birds. Dr. Tim Dobert, a tropical environmentalist, and Leanna Carrier, a Canadian decathlete, are cycling from the Arctic to Patagonia, following the migration route of GPS-tagged whimbrels, a journey that is more than 30,000 kilometers. Dr. Dobert says the birds have now been listed as a threatened species by the Convention on Migratory Species.
3: We do know that population declines are around 80 to 90%. In the last 50 years, so a huge drop within our lifetime. They've plummeted by around 90%, and that's really reflecting the fate of a lot of shorebirds in particular, because they utilize those ecosystems, which are also heavily utilized by humans. They're incredibly resilient, but at the same time, they're very vulnerable to our human actions.
1: Dilberts and Carrier have been on their journey for around 25 days and were in Williams Lake at the Scout Island Nature Center Saturday. Three federal by-elections are set for today in BC, Quebec, and Ontario. Two of the ridings are seen as fairly safe Liberal seats, both of which were vacated by former cabinet ministers. The Carney Liberals are holding a slim majority in the House of Commons. Voters are going to the polls in the BC riding of North Vancouver-Capilano and also the Quebec riding of Chicoutimi-Laford and in Ontario's Beaches-East York riding in Toronto. Looking at sports, four divisions of racing held their season end at Williams Lake's Thunder Mountain Speedway Saturday. The results saw Emily Thomas and the Hornets win both mains and had the fastest qualifying time. The Legends division also had a winner sweep the mains, and that was Quesnel's Mikey Garcia. The Bomber Class first main was won by Gordon Bettles and the second by Brett Melville. The non-wing sprint car invitational had one main, and the number one driver was Agassiz's Tyson Cross. He also won the heat and had the fastest qualifying time, and Williams Lake's Corey Price won the dash. All the results here are unofficial until race organizers certify the outcome. The Thunder Mountain Speedway AGM and Awards Night is scheduled for October 17th. Tonight, it's the finale for the Williams Lake Stampede Barrel Racing Series. It'll be at the Stampede Grounds with 56 entries in the open division, plus racers in the Peewee Junior and Senior and Futurity and Derby divisions. The racing is to begin at 5:30 tonight, and when the results are finalized, there'll be prizes for the top racers. This series is sanctioned by the BC Barrel Racers Association, and the provincial finals are coming up in Monte Creek, September 17th to 20th. CFL last night, the BC Lions beating the Ottawa Redblacks 45-24. The Lions extended their winning streak to five games as they were led by Xander Horvath, who rushed for 164 yards and four touchdowns. The Redblacks are now 0-11, and going back to last year, have dropped 17 in a row, the longest losing streak of the CFL's modern era. Major League Baseball, Toronto beat Seattle 7-0. Toronto swept the three-game series against Seattle. The Blue Jays, with just 24 games left, begin a nine-game road trip tomorrow at 3:40 in Cleveland. Toronto is a game and a half behind Cleveland for the final wild card spot in the American League. Get news alerts direct to your inbox. 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I'm Dale Taylor.
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1: Caribou Chilcotin weather today, cloudy, becoming a mix of sun and cloud near noon. Windy gusting to 40 with a high of 19. Tonight, partly cloudy, windy gusting to 40, a low of 10. Tomorrow, a mix of sun and cloud, 30% chance of showers in the afternoon. Windy gusting to 50, the high tomorrow 23. In the Caribou right now, Quesnel 11, Williams 8, 13, 100 mile 10.
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7: The Ghost.

Red Hot Chili Peppers, Other Side. How's it going? This is The Goats. I'm Dale. Going to be here for the next little while, and we've got some great music to bring your way. We're going to check in with the weather. We're going to talk about some events that are coming up and some of the stuff that we did over the weekend. Maybe you guys did the same stuff over the weekend. You went somewhere, did some stuff, or maybe you didn't. And also, I've got the morning video. This was the 100th time I biked into work today. So you can catch the video of me bicycling through the city in the darkness, one hand on a camera, one hand on the handlebars. Little dicey for a guy my age. So you can check that out if you want to go on over to our GOAT Facebook page, if you'd like to do that. We got Ram Jam on the way. This is Simple Plan on the GOATs.

0: Ram Jam, Black Betty on the Goat, Simple Plan. Before that, When I'm Gone. This is the Goat, 31st day of the month of August. It's the last day of the month. First day of the week, last day of the month. And just having a look at some of the giveaways and contests that are on the go. I've got some information about a contest coming up just after our news, weather, and sports at 6:30. So I'll get to details about that in a moment here. How about this? How would you like to win a couple of tickets on a WestJet flight for two to any of their regularly scheduled destinations? How would you like to do that? I thought I should put that into Google and do a quick search. I said, what is the farthest you can fly on WestJet's regularly scheduled route departing from Vancouver? Came back, said the farthest destination you can fly. Where do you think it is? Do you think you know? Hawaii. Honolulu, Hawaii, about 4,300 kilometers. So you could use the tickets on that. I suppose you could use the tickets if you are wanting to go from Vancouver to, you know, Regina or something like that. You got to go anywhere on a regularly scheduled. To get those tickets, you got to buy a raffle ticket for the Quinnell and District Child Development Center. They're going to do the draw on the 21st of September. That is 1, 2, 3 weeks from today. And you can be the big winner. They've got a bunch of other really cool prizes as well. Helps out the Child Development Center. Make sure you get your tickets ASAP. I do have a QR code. I got to get some tickets. I swear I'm going to get some tickets this year. I swear.
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0: So I'm going to laugh pretty hard. I just did the QR code scan on the Child Development Center tickets for Quinnell, and I bought 10 tickets. So I've been talking about it for years for buying those tickets, and finally I just went, what the hey? So I bought the tickets, and hopefully they raised a lot of money. So far, it looks like through this draw, they've raised about $1,200, which is pretty nice. Okay, let's get on with the weather, which I'm supposed to be doing right now. 2020 weather today, going to be a mix of sun and cloud with a high of 19. Pretty good weekend, I thought. You know, it's a lot nicer to see a week. If you're going to compare the two, it's a lot nicer to see a weekend that we've got cloudy skies and rain instead of 35 degrees and smoky as heck. So it was pretty good. Sun and cloud today in the forecast, like I say, high 19. Low tonight, 10 degrees, partly cloudy. Tomorrow, a little bit warmer, 23 the expected high with a 30% chance of showers. We got a chance of showers at 70% for Wednesday. Periods of rain Thursday. So far, Labor Day weekend looking like it might be okay. By the time Friday and Saturday and Sunday roll around, highs of about 21 to 24 with a mix of sun and cloud. That's your 2020 weather on the go. Here's Turnstile.

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1: Good morning, I'm Dale Taylor. The issue of Quesnel City Council receiving money for homeless people to be dropped off in the community was a hot topic at the last City Council meeting. The accusation was made in a letter from Lori Bowden that was sent to the politicians. It touched a nerve with Councillor Lorianne Rudenberg, who said that it was not true and that they needed to hear it from the mayor. After some prodding, Paul had the following response.
2: That's what I've been doing for the last 2 years. You know, any time that somebody accuses the city of accepting money under the table or over the table, I say, where's your evidence? It's not true.
1: Paul confirmed that he would be contacting Bowden in person, who is the author of the letter. Bowden said that they've lived in Quesnel for 50 years and never had to worry about children going into the downtown area before, something she said she would never allow to happen with their grandchildren now. Youth in Quesnel got some hands-on experience on what goes into becoming an RCMP officer over the weekend as the Quesnel RCMP's annual Kids Camp was held at the Quesnel Rec Center. Constable Joshua Mones said the kids got to have tours of the police cruisers, saw how some of the equipment is used, and went through their own mini depot training. The constable said one of the best feelings is seeing the kids open up and make new friends and get more comfortable around police officers.
3: That it's really great to be able to kind of create that image that if a kid sees a police officer around town at any point, like we are, you can approach us, you can come talk to us, whether it's if you're in trouble or just to say hi, like we are friendly, we are here. So I think it's really great that they can kind of get that initial experience of meeting us in this type of event.
1: The day ended with a tug of war, which the kids won, and each child got their own personal certificate at the end of the camp. A Vancouver man was traveling through the Nepal-Tibet border region with an expedition team headed to Mount Kailash in Tibet before flash flooding struck on Wednesday. Darren Jacklin said the area where the flooding occurred is busy and many people had nowhere to escape to.
4: But the challenge now is with all the stuff going on with this natural disaster, you know, the thing is we want to help. We want to serve. We want to make a difference. We have no idea how we're going to get back home. And that's not a major priority to us right now. We'll sort that out because the road has been destroyed.
1: Jacklin said buildings were devastated in the flooding and he said many people are hurting and called on people to come together as a global community to help. Having a look at sports, Thunder Mountain Speedway and Williams Lake held their final day of destruction for the season on Saturday. In the hit-to-pass event, first place went to Gordon Bettles. Second was Harley Asselford, and third was Shane Temple. In the King of the Hill competition, the winner was Tyler Schick with a Ford F-150, and the Smoke Show title was taken by Zach Weeks. This event, plus the racing on Saturday, finished the season, and next year will mark the 70th year of stock car racing in the Lake City. A Caribou female hockey player will be suiting up with the university team this coming season. Trishana Dan, who's from Alkali Lake, south of Williams Lake, has signed with the Thompson Rivers University in Kamloops to play on their women's team. Dan had been playing with Newman University in the Philadelphia area and was also part of Team BC at the National Aboriginal Hockey Championships twice. Major League Baseball yesterday, Toronto beat Seattle 7-0. Max Scherzer pitched 7 shutout innings, allowed just one hit while striking out 10, moving him into 9th place on the Major League Baseball all-time strikeout list. Next up, the Jays are headed to Cleveland for a huge series against the Guardians, who currently hold the final American League wild card spot. Game one is tomorrow. Week 13 of the CFL season wrapped up with the BC Lions beating the winless Ottawa Redblacks last night, 45-24. The Lions' Xander Horvath rushed in 4 touchdowns in the win. Get news alerts direct to your inbox. Sign up at MyCaribouNow.com. I'm Dale Taylor. Today's forecast for the Caribou Chilcone says it'll be cloudy, becoming a mix of sun and cloud near noon, windy gusting to 40 with a high of 19. Partly cloudy tonight, windy gusting to 40 with a low of 10. A mix of sun and cloud tomorrow, 30% chance of showers in the afternoon, windy gusting to 50 tomorrow with a high of 23. In the Caribou this morning, 100 mile 10, Williams Lake 13, Quesnel 11. On the way, this weekend's going to be some really loud action at the 100-mile horsepower ranch for the mud drags that are coming up on the weekend. It's going to be a lot of fun. It looks like the weather's going to cooperate, as you heard me talking about there just a little while ago. Oh, so we've got some tickets to give away. It's actually a family pass that you could win. How do you get in on this family pass giveaway? Well, you got to send in the keyword this morning, horsepower. All one word, horsepower. Send that into our Go text line right now, 250-398-2336. We'll take entries today. tomorrow, Wednesday, each day with a different keyword. And then on Thursday morning, we're going to name the winner. Nice going to Kyle getting in right away with the keyword horsepower. Shannon's in right away as well. So we're going to get that all set up for you. It's going to be super loud. It's going to be super great. And it's all at the 100 Mile Horsepower Ranch in Forest Grove, just outside 100 Mile House. Horsepower. Send that keyword into our Go Text line right now, 250-398-2336.

0: Because I do the show in the mornings and I don't exactly have time to get out there and be a part of it, the Williams A. Wanderers are kind of interested because of the pictures that they share on their Facebook page. They're out every Tuesday, Wednesday, and Thursday. I don't have the rest of the schedule for them. I've got Wednesday. I got as far as last week, but I don't have this week's schedule. They haven't posted it up yet. But if you have a look at their Facebook page, kind of keep an eye on that. You'll be able to see where they were at. Last week, they were out at Deep Blue Soda Trail to the lookout above the band office. They were also doing a little bit of a combined bike and kayak out on Felker Lake. And they did like 40K on their bikes. Holy smokes. Anyway, if you'd like to find out more about what they're up to, that's the place where you find them on social media. Williams Lake Wanderers. And every Tuesday, Wednesday, and Thursday, they head out from the Caribou Memorial Rec Complex about 9 o'clock. So if you're there just before 9, should be good to go. You can make it a mystery trip tomorrow. Just don't even look at what they're doing. Just show up and say, hey, I'm ready to go.
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0: What's going on with the 2020 weather? Going to be cloudy today. Wild mix of sun and cloud. High of 19. Partly cloudy tonight. Low 10 degrees. Tomorrow, chance of showers at 30%. A high of 23. 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

0: Canadian band from back east. That is Big Sugar. The name of the track is called The Scene. News this morning at 7 o'clock, along with the weather. Dana Gould is standing by. He's talking about stressful jobs.
1: I've been in the county for a long time, and I used to complain. It's so stressful. People don't understand how stressful it is. It's such a stressful job. Then I think, grow up. What job isn't stressful? Is there one job out there that doesn't stress you out? And then one night I was performing, and a guy shouted out, "Bingo caller!" Yeah. Okay, one, bingo caller. And then I thought, no, wait a minute, bingo caller? Bingo caller? That has to be the most stressed out job there is, bingo caller? Every day you go to work and have the hopes and dreams of countless, helpless, and elderly people resting on your every move? Bingo caller? Just a sea of desperation? R7, I need my medicine! N3. I hate you!
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1: Good morning, I'm Dale Taylor. A Quesnel City Councilor took issue with part of a letter about the homeless that was read out at the last meeting. It was read by Mayor Ron Paul and said that it was heard for years that City Council received money for people being brought into Quesnel. Councilor Lorianne Rudenberg urged the mayor specifically to respond to this.
2: And I think people need to hear this from council that that is not true, and they need to hear it from the mayor. Because well, I know I don't see it in the budget. Do you see it in the budget as chair of the finance committee? I don't think you see money in the budget coming in from, sorry. So there you need no to say that to the that, community, no. I believe, mayor.
1: Mayor Paul confirmed that it was not true and said that he would be contacting Lori Bowden, who authored the letter. It also talked about the same frustrations that many people have expressed in the community, things such as the homeless wandering the downtown area, open drug use, theft, defecating on the streets, and concern about the overall safety of residents. Paul also noted that there would be a public safety and policing meeting in the near future. A pair of cyclists passed through the Caribou to bring awareness to the harms to the environment through birds. Dr. Tim Dobert, a tropical environmentalist, and Leanna Carrier, a Canadian decathlete, are cycling from the Arctic to Patagonia following the migration route of GPS-tagged whimbrels, a journey that is more than 30,000 kilometers. Dr. Dobert says the birds have now been listed as a threatened species by the Convention on Migratory Species.
3: We do know that population declines are around 80 to 90%. In the last 50 years, so a huge drop within our lifetime. They've plummeted by around 90%, and that's really reflecting the fate of a lot of shorebirds in particular, because they utilize those ecosystems, which are also heavily utilized by humans. They're incredibly resilient, but at the same time, they're very vulnerable to our human actions.
1: Dilberts and Carrier have been on their journey for around 25 days and were in Williams Lake at the Scout Island Nature Center Saturday. Three federal by-elections are set for today in BC, Quebec, and Ontario. Two of the ridings are seen as fairly safe Liberal seats, both of which were vacated by former cabinet ministers. The Carney Liberals are holding a slim majority in the House of Commons. Voters are going to the polls in the BC riding of North Vancouver-Capilano and also the Quebec riding of Chicoutimi-Laford and in Ontario's Beaches East York riding in Toronto. Looking at sports, four divisions of racing held their season end at Williams Lake's Thunder Mountain Speedway Saturday. The results saw Emily Thomas and the Hornets win both mains and had the fastest qualifying time. The Legends division also had a winner sweep the mains, and that was Quesnel's Mikey Garcia. The Bomber Class first main was won by Gordon Battles and the second by Brett Melville. The non-wing Sprint Car Invitational had one main, and the number one driver was Agassiz's Tyson Cross. He also won the heat and had the fastest qualifying time, and Williams Lake's Corey Price won the dash. All the results here are unofficial until race organizers certify the outcome. The Thunder Mountain Speedway AGM and Awards Night is scheduled for October 17th. Tonight, it's the finale for the Williams Lake Stampede Barrel Racing Series. It'll be at the Stampede Grounds with 56 entries in the open division, plus racers in the Peewee Junior and Senior and Futurity and Derby divisions. The racing is to begin at 5:30 tonight, and when the results are finalized, there'll be prizes for the top racers. This series is sanctioned by the BC Barrel Racers Association, and the provincial finals are coming up in Monte Creek, September 17th to 20th. CFL last night, the BC Lions beating the Ottawa Redblacks 45-24. The Lions extended their winning streak to five games as they were led by Xander Horvath, who rushed for 164 yards and four touchdowns. The Redblacks are now 0-11, and going back to last year, have dropped 17 in a row, the longest losing streak of the CFL's modern era. Major League Baseball, Toronto beat Seattle 7-0. Toronto swept the three-game series against Seattle. The Blue Jays, with just 24 games left, begin a nine-game road trip tomorrow at 3:40 in Cleveland. Toronto is a game and a half behind Cleveland for the final wild card spot in the American League. Get news alerts direct to your inbox. 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I'm Dale Taylor.
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1: Caribou Chilcotin weather today, cloudy, becoming a mix of sun and cloud near noon. Windy gusting to 40 with a high of 19. Tonight, partly cloudy, windy gusting to 40, a low of 10. Tomorrow, a mix of sun and cloud, 30% chance of showers in the afternoon. Windy gusting to 50, the high tomorrow 23. In the Caribou right now, Quesnel 11, Williams Lake 13, 100 mile 10.
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10: 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The GOAT.

This is the Go Dennis Pearl Jam. What's going on for you? It's just about 9 minutes after 7 o'clock on the Go. Let's have a look here. Let's see. It's going to change. There we go. 9 minutes after 7 o'clock exactly. It's a Monday. It's a Monday. Hope you're doing okay today. Hope you had a good weekend. I spent a little bit of the weekend over at the South Caribou Rec Center checking out the 100 Mile Hill Wranglers and the camp. They had a few ice times over the weekend, and we caught the ice time yesterday. And it was a little chilly inside the rink, and when we initially sat down, Brenda and I were there. I felt a little bit of heat on my head. It was like, wait a minute, we got to move up a row because the heat was on. It was pretty handy to have. There were a few people there, a little bit of action on the ice. A few players, and I was talking to one of the members of the training crew, and Sammy, and was saying that some of the players are still at some of the other camps, so, you know, it's not going to be indicative of who's going to be with the team. The Wranglers have a couple of preseason games on the way, and the home game, they're going to be in Enderby on the 12th, and then at home at the South Caribou Rec Center for a preseason game against Chase on the 15th of September. So we're looking forward to that. And their starts in the Western International Junior Hockey League. On the go with Here's High Mother Earth.

0: Nothing but the best right here for you. Chillin' Chat and the Blackhearts and I Love Rock and Roll. Hey, looking forward to seeing the folks from the Cops for Cancer Tour d'Honneur stopping up by the studio. We're going to be having into the studio, and I think it's coming up later on this week. I think it's this week. That I'm going to be having Charlene Bass and also Chad Fofanoff going to be both into the studio. MC, yeah. They're going to be in this week on Wednesday morning at 8:30. So they've been out training and getting ready for the Cops for Cancer Tour to North, which is going to be going from Dawson Creek. It leaves Dawson Creek Friday next week, the 11th of September, goes all the way down here to the Caribou and arrives in Williams Lake on the 17th of September. So they're going to be doing that, but they're going to be talking about fundraising and how you can support them over the next little while here. So they're going to be in the studio in a couple of days. In the meantime, go have a look for it. Cops for Cancer Tour de North, helping the fight against childhood cancer, and your help is needed.
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0: Looking at your 2020 weather today, it's going to be a mix of sun and cloud with a high of 19. Not a bad weekend. I thought it was okay. You know, it was not a million degrees, and it wasn't smoky. It rained. We need the moisture, so I thought it was okay. It was a little chilly yesterday, but hey, I found a jacket. Put a jacket on. Tomorrow, chance of showers at 30% throughout the day. A little bit warmer as well. High tomorrow, 23. And a low of 12 degrees. So that's what we got going on with our 2020 weather forecast. News, weather, and sports on the way. In a little bit, here's Creed on the Goats.

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1: Good morning, I'm Dale Taylor. The issue of Quesnel City Council receiving money for homeless people to be dropped off in the community was a hot topic at the last City Council meeting. The accusation was made in a letter from Lori Bowden that was sent to the politicians. It touched a nerve with Councillor Lorianne Rudenberg, who said that it was not true and that they needed to hear it from the mayor. After some prodding, Paul had the following response.
2: That's what I've been doing for the last 2 years. You know, any time that somebody accuses the city of accepting money under the table or over the table, I say, where's your evidence? It's not true.
1: Paul confirmed that he would be contacting Bowden in person, who is the author of the letter. Bowden said that they've lived in Quesnel for 50 years and never had to worry about children going into the downtown area before, something she said she would never allow to happen with their grandchildren now. Youth in Quesnel got some hands-on experience on what goes into becoming an RCMP officer over the weekend as the Quesnel RCMP's annual Kids Camp was held at the Quesnel Rec Center. Constable Joshua Mone said the kids got to have tours of the police cruisers, saw how some of the equipment is used, and went through their own mini depot training. The constable said one of the best feelings is seeing the kids open up and make new friends and get more comfortable around police officers.
3: That it's really great to be able to kind of create that image that if a kid sees a police officer around town at any point, like we are, you can approach us, you can come talk to us, whether it's if you're in trouble or just to say hi, like we are friendly, we are here. So I think it's really great that they can kind of get that initial experience of meeting us in this type of event.
1: The day ended with a tug of war, which the kids won, and each child got their own personal certificate at the end of the camp. A Vancouver man was traveling through the Nepal-Tibet border region with an expedition team headed to Mount Kailash in Tibet before flash flooding struck on Wednesday. Darren Jacklin said the area where the flooding occurred is busy and many people had nowhere to escape to.
4: But the challenge now is with all the stuff going on with this natural disaster, you know, the thing is we want to help. We want to serve. We want to make a difference. We have no idea how we're going to get back home. And that's not a major priority to us right now. We'll sort that out because the road has been destroyed.
1: Jacklin said buildings were devastated in the flooding. And he said many people are hurting and called on people to come together as a global community to help. Having a look at sports, Thunder Mountain Speedway and Williams Lake held their final day of destruction for the season on Saturday. In the hit-to-pass event, first place went to Gordon Bettles. Second was Harley Asselford, and third was Shane Temple. In the King of the Hill competition, the winner was Tyler Schick with a Ford F-150, and the Smoke Show title was taken by Zach Weeks. This event, plus the racing on Saturday, finished the season, and next year will mark the 70th year of stock car racing in the Lake City. A Caribou female hockey player will be suiting up with the university team this coming season. Trishana Dan, who's from Alkali Lake, south of Williams Lake, has signed with the Thompson Rivers University in Kamloops to play on their women's team. Dan had been playing with Newman University in the Philadelphia area and was also part of Team BC at the National Aboriginal Hockey Championships twice. Major League Baseball yesterday, Toronto beat Seattle 7-0. Max Scherzer pitched 7 shutout innings, allowed just one hit while striking out 10, moving him into 9th place on the Major League Baseball all-time strikeout list. Next up, the Jays are headed to Cleveland for a huge series against the Guardians, who currently hold the final American League wild card spot. Game one is tomorrow. Week 13 of the CFL season wrapped up with the BC Lions beating the winless Ottawa Redblacks last night, 45-24. The Lions' Xander Horvath rushed in 4 touchdowns in the win. Get news alerts direct to your inbox. Sign up at MyCaribouNow.com. I'm Dale Taylor. Today's forecast for the Caribou Chilcone says it'll be cloudy, becoming a mix of sun and cloud near noon, windy gusting to 40 with a high of 19. Partly cloudy tonight, windy gusting to 40 with a low of 10. A mix of sun and cloud tomorrow, 30% chance of showers in the afternoon, windy gusting to 50 tomorrow with a high of 23. In the Caribou this morning, 100 mile 10, Williams Lake 13, Quesnel 11. Well, we got a little bit of a giveaway going on this week and next week. We got a couple of tickets to give away. Well, a couple of pairs of tickets to give away for the Caribou Con Paranormal get-together that's going to be coming up in a few weeks. It's going to be in the South Caribou. Here's what I want to do. I want to get you into the grand prize drive. Why don't you give me a call and tell me where the Caribou Con is going to be? I kind of gave a bit of a clue, but if you can name where the Caribou Con will take place, September 18th, 19th, and 20th, and you want to win some free tickets to go to it and see what this is all about, Give me a phone call right now, 250-398-2336. And we'll see if we can get a correct answer on that question. Where will Caribou Con be this year in a few weeks? Phone lines are open, 7:34 on a Monday morning with the Goo Goo Dolls.

0: That's the Goo Goo Dolls of Broadway. Nice going to Brian Brownfield, who called in and knows that the Caribou Con is going to... Oh, dang. Hey, I got that planned. Is going to be at the 108 Ranch coming up September 18, 19, and 20. So he's going to get his name into the draw for those tickets to go and see it. Check it out. See what it's all about. What's going on? UFOs, Sasquatch, all kinds of unexplained phenomena. They're going to be talking about that at the Caribou Con. And we'll have more chances for you to get in on it before too long. Time for us to see what's going on with last night on Late Night. And it's all about The Daily Show. What were they doing? Okay, let's see if we can get this to work. Yeah, it looks like it's going to go.
1: I was worried there for a second. Then I remembered everything Trump says is bull. So thanks, President Trump. In summary, the bottom line is we're back at war with Iran to stop them from charging tolls that they weren't charging before we went to war with them, so that nobody can charge tolls except we want to charge tolls. Can anything be more embarrassing than this?
2: Going even further, Trump declaring the U.S. will soon become, quote, the guardian of the Hormuz Strait.
1: Guardian of the Hormuz Strait. Trump, you couldn't even protect the reflecting pool from algae. So the guardian of the strait is a pretty fancy term for a toll booth collector. Some dude's in the middle of I-95 right now. Hey, I'm kind of the Lord Protector of the New Jersey Turnpike. What you gonna do about it?
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0: 2020 weather today. Looks like it is going to be not a bad day today with a mix of sun and cloud. As I look out the control room window, it looks not too bad. Mix of sun and cloud today. High 19. What do we normally have at this time of year? High 21. So we're going to be right in around there. Well, normally, overnight, we have a low of 6. Tonight, it's going to be 10, which is going to be fine. But we've got some not bad weather over the next little while here. About what would you expect for late August, early September? Here are the Black Keys on the Goats.

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0: That is Sum 41 in Too Deep. The Black Keys, you got to lose before that. Oh, you might have heard the results we had on the sports this morning from Thunder Mountain Speedway. They held their final event of the season on Saturday, and the weather held out. It was great. Had a lot of people out, and I did enjoy the mini donuts. And, of course, what do I have? I had the tostados from Maria's Cucina next door to us. They were delicious. So that's not the end of stock car racing in the Caribou. The Quesnel Gold Pan Speedway is going to be having the Fall Classic September 19th. It's a little ways down the road. Tri-Cities Race Series, local classes, and the All Class Invitational. So looking forward to that. Matter of fact, there were a few folks from the Quesnel Racetrack helping out at Williams Lake this past weekend. There was Sage Howlett doing the flagging on the tower. And he's trying to figure out what he's going to do for that September 19th races in his backyard. And Kathy Spooner and Mike Spooner were there. Mike was the back flag man for a while. And Kathy was taking some tickets in the pit entrance. So a lot of people helping to put it on. Great event from Thunder Mountain Speedway and the club putting it together. Looking forward to the big banquet and AGM coming up in October.
1: Hi, I'm Adrienne Gear, president of the BC Nurses Union. Labor Day is a reminder that generations of workers organized and fought for the rights workers have today. This summer, 60,000 nurses across British Columbia took lawful job action during the longest nursing strike in our province's history. During this time, nearly 6,000 nurses reported intimidation and harassment from their employers, including threats of discipline. Labor Day reminds us that workers' rights are won through struggle, and that every generation has a responsibility to defend them. To every nurse who courageously showed up for one another on behalf of our patients, and to the labor allies and members of the public who joined us in solidarity, thank you.
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1: Good morning, I'm Dale Taylor. A Quesnel City Councilor took issue with part of a letter about the homeless that was read out at the last meeting. It was read by Mayor Ron Paul and said that it was heard for years that City Council received money for people being brought into Quesnel. Councilor Lorianne Rudenberg urged the mayor specifically to respond to this.
2: And I think people need to hear this from council that that is not true, and they need to hear it from the mayor. Because well, I know I don't see it in the budget. Do you see it in the budget as chair of the finance committee? I don't think you see money in the budget coming in from, sorry. So there you need no to say that to the that, community, no. I believe, Mayor.
1: Mayor Paul confirmed that it was not true and said that he would be contacting Lori Bowden, who authored the letter. It also talked about the same frustrations that many people have expressed in the community, things such as the homeless wandering the downtown area, open drug use, theft, defecating on the streets, and concern about the overall safety of residents. Paul also noted that there would be a public safety and policing meeting in the near future. A pair of cyclists passed through the Caribou to bring awareness to the harms to the environment through birds. Dr. Tim Dobert, a tropical environmentalist, and Leanna Carrier, a Canadian decathlete, are cycling from the Arctic to Patagonia, following the migration route of GPS-tagged whimbrels, a journey that is more than 30,000 kilometers. Dr. Dobert says the birds have now been listed as a threatened species by the Convention on Migratory Species.
3: We do know that population declines are around 80 to 90%. In the last 50 years, so a huge drop within our lifetime. They've plummeted by around 90%, and that's really reflecting the fate of a lot of shorebirds in particular, because they utilize those ecosystems, which are also heavily utilized by humans. They're incredibly resilient, but at the same time, they're very vulnerable to our human actions.
1: Dobert and Carrier have been on their journey for around 25 days and were in Williams Lake at the Scout Island Nature Center Saturday. Three federal by-elections are set for today in BC, Quebec, and Ontario. Two of the ridings are seen as fairly safe Liberal seats, both of which were vacated by former cabinet ministers. The Carney Liberals are holding a slim majority in the House of Commons. Voters are going to the polls in the BC riding of North Vancouver-Capilano and also the Quebec riding of Chicoutimi-Laford and in Ontario's Beaches-East York riding in Toronto. Looking at sports, four divisions of racing held their season end at Williams Lake's Thunder Mountain Speedway Saturday. The results saw Emily Thomas and the Hornets win both mains and had the fastest qualifying time. The Legends division also had a winner sweep the mains, and that was Quesnel's Mikey Garcia. The Bomber Class first main was won by Gordon Battles and the second by Brett Melville. The non-wing Sprint Car Invitational had one main, and the number one driver was Agassiz's Tyson Cross. He also won the heat and had the fastest qualifying time, and Williams Lake's Corey Price won the dash. All the results here are unofficial until race organizers certify the outcome. The Thunder Mountain Speedway AGM and Awards Night is scheduled for October 17th. Tonight, it's the finale for the Williams Lake Stampede Barrel Racing Series. It'll be at the Stampede Grounds with 56 entries in the open division, plus racers in the Peewee Junior and Senior and Futurity and Derby divisions. The racing is to begin at 5:30 tonight, and when the results are finalized, there'll be prizes for the top racers. This series is sanctioned by the BC Barrel Racers Association, and the provincial finals are coming up in Monte Creek, September 17th to 20th. CFL last night, the BC Lions beating the Ottawa Redblacks 45-24. The Lions extended their winning streak to five games as they were led by Xander Horvath, who rushed for 164 yards and four touchdowns. The Redblacks are now 0-11, and going back to last year, have dropped 17 in a row, the longest losing streak of the CFL's modern era. Major League Baseball, Toronto beat Seattle 7-0. Toronto swept the three-game series against Seattle. The Blue Jays, with just 24 games left, begin a nine-game road trip tomorrow at 3:40 in Cleveland. Toronto is a game and a half behind Cleveland for the final wild card spot in the American League. Get news alerts direct to your inbox. Sign up at MyCaribouNow.com. I'm Dale Taylor.
0: The Goat News brings you the details you need, focusing on the caribou first. When it's happening here, you'll hear it from Goat News.
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1: Caribou Chilcotin weather today, cloudy, becoming a mix of sun and cloud near noon. Windy gusting to 40 with a high of 19. Tonight, partly cloudy, windy gusting to 40, a low of 10. Tomorrow, a mix of sun and cloud, 30% chance of showers in the afternoon. Windy gusting to 50, the high tomorrow 23. In the Caribou right now, Quesnel 11, Williams Lake 13, 100 mile 10.
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one worse enemy. Boy, isn't that the truth some days? Man, oh man, oh man. I can't get out of the way and quick enough. This is the GOAT, and on Saturday, I was doing a bit of grocery shopping, stopping on by the place, and I'm like, okay, what's going on? Hey, what is going on over there? As I look across from Freshco over towards the Boys and Girls Club, and there was a whole bunch of motorcycles. Oh, right! It was the motorcycle toy run that was taking place this past Saturday. Now, if you missed it, put on by the hooligans, hang on, there is another one still to come. This one put on by the Caribou Motorcycle Association. Their Christmas in July motorcycle toy run, but it's not going to be in July because it's going to be coming up Saturday, the 12th of September. Because during the summertime, it ends up being a little bit too smoky and a little bit too dangerous to do stuff like that. So they're going to be leaving on the 12th of September after the Labor Day weekend from the Williamsburg Visitor Info Center on Broadway Avenue out to the Likely Lodge for a lunch special. Bring a new unwrapped toy, all the proceeds supporting local charities. They got a 50-50 draw and a bunch of other stuff. You can find out more by going to the Caribou Motorcycle Association's Facebook page. They got some details right there as to what time they're going to be heading out. But if you want to head out on your motorcycle and help support a great cause at the same time, keep that one in mind coming up on the 12th of September. On the GOAT, Canada's very own R. Kells.

Back in Black from AC/DC on the Goat. The other A band we had in there were the, were Arkells. Oh, the Boss is Coming, and the Arkells, I don't know, what was it, about a month ago or so that they released a song called Next Summer?

0: where are they going to be? They're going to be on tour nowhere in Canada. So they're taking the act on the road. And they've got a bunch of dates south of the border. They're going to be starting off in Las Vegas on the 15th of September at the House of Blues. Then they're into California. And then, after, what, four dates south of the border, they're going to be over into England. They're going to be at Glasgow, September 24th. Manchester, right after that, September 26th. And away they go. So if you're traveling and you want to see a great Canadian band playing somewhere else, you can follow them around. You can go where they are.
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0: You ever have one of those days where you lock the keys inside the vehicle and you have to use the code to get in? Boy, it's one of those kind of days. It's like a Monday, right? What's going on with that 2020 weather today? The 2020 weather today. Well, I'm glad you asked. You were talking to the radio, say, hey, Dale, what's the weather going to be like? Mix of sun and cloud today with a high of 19. Partly cloudy tonight, low 10 degrees. Normally at this time of year, we have a high of 21, low of 6. So we're doing okay with that. Oh, I know what I was going to pass along. What were the hot temperatures and cold temperatures in the province yesterday? Yesterday, the hot spot was the Soyuz, 24.6. It's pretty good. Yoho National Park on the eastern side of the province was the cold spot at 3.2 degrees. That's what's going on with your 2020 weather. We do have a winner on the $1,000 giveaway for the 8 weeks of summer's final week. We're going to tell you about that a little bit after news and weather on the way at the bottom of the hour.

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1: Good morning, I'm Dale Taylor. The issue of Quesnel City Council receiving money for homeless people to be dropped off in the community was a hot topic at the last City Council meeting. The accusation was made in a letter from Lori Bowden that was sent to the politicians. It touched a nerve with Councillor Lorianne Rudenberg, who said that it was not true and that they needed to hear it from the mayor. After some prodding, Paul had the following response.
2: That's what I've been doing for the last 2 years. You know, anytime that somebody accuses the city of accepting money under the table or over the table, I say, where's your evidence? It's not true.
1: Paul confirmed that he would be contacting Bowden in person, who is the author of the letter. Bowden said that they've lived in Quesnel for 50 years and never had to worry about children going into the downtown area before, something she said she would never allow to happen with their grandchildren now. Youth in Quesnel got some hands-on experience on what goes into becoming an RCMP officer over the weekend as the Quesnel RCMP's annual Kids Camp was held at the Quesnel Rec Center. Constable Joshua Mones said the kids got to have tours of the police cruisers, saw how some of the equipment is used, and went through their own mini depot training. The constable said one of the best feelings is seeing the kids open up and make new friends and get more comfortable around police officers.
3: That it's really great to be able to kind of create that image that if a kid sees a police officer around town at any point, like we are, you can approach us, you can come talk to us, whether it's if you're in trouble or just to say hi, like we are friendly, we are here. So I think it's really great that they can kind of get that initial experience of meeting us in this type of event.
1: The day ended with a tug of war, which the kids won, and each child got their own personal certificate at the end of the camp. A Vancouver man was traveling through the Nepal-Tibet border region with an expedition team headed to Mount Kailash in Tibet before flash flooding struck on Wednesday. Darren Jacklin said the area where the flooding occurred is busy and many people had nowhere to escape to.
4: But the challenge now is with all the stuff going on with this natural disaster, you know, the thing is we want to help. We want to serve. We want to make a difference. We have no idea how we're going to get back home. And that's not a major priority to us right now. We'll sort that out because the road has been destroyed.
1: Jacklin said buildings were devastated in the flooding and he said many people are hurting and called on people to come together as a global community to help. Having a look at sports, Thunder Mountain Speedway and Williams Lake held their final day of destruction for the season on Saturday. In the hit-to-pass event, first place went to Gordon Bettles. Second was Harley Asselford, and third was Shane Temple. In the King of the Hill competition, the winner was Tyler Schick with a Ford F-150, and the Smoke Show title was taken by Zach Weeks. This event, plus the racing on Saturday, finished the season, and next year will mark the 70th year of stock car racing in the Lake City. A Caribou female hockey player will be suiting up with the university team this coming season. Trishana Dan, who's from Alkali Lake, south of Williams Lake, has signed with the Thompson Rivers University in Kamloops to play on their women's team. Dan had been playing with Newman University in the Philadelphia area and was also part of Team BC at the National Aboriginal Hockey Championships twice. Major League Baseball yesterday, Toronto beat Seattle 7-0. Max Scherzer pitched 7 shutout innings, allowed just one hit while striking out 10, moving him into 9th place on the Major League Baseball all-time strikeout list. Next up, the Jays are headed to Cleveland for a huge series against the Guardians, who currently hold the final American League wild card spot. Game one is tomorrow. Week 13 of the CFL season wrapped up with the BC Lions beating the winless Ottawa Redblacks last night, 45-24. The Lions' Xander Horvath rushed in 4 touchdowns in the win. Get news alerts direct to your inbox. Sign up at MyCaribouNow.com. I'm Dale Taylor. Today's forecast for the Caribou Chilcone says it'll be cloudy, becoming a mix of sun and cloud near noon, windy, gusting to 40 with a high of 19. Partly cloudy tonight, windy, gusting to 40 with a low of 10. A mix of sun and cloud tomorrow, 30% chance of showers in the afternoon, windy, gusting to 50 tomorrow with a high of 23. In the Caribou this morning, 100 mile 10, Williams Lake 13, Quesnel 11. 8:32 on the Goat. It is a Monday and we're having a winner announcement. You know, we had the contest for the 8 weeks of summer on, and what we were doing is giving away for the last week of it $1,000 cash. 8 weeks of summer on the Goat. This summer brought to you by Northern Acreage Supply. So we had that $1,000 up for grabs. A lot of entries, way more than any other week, because everybody could use $1,000. So who is the winner? Well, let's go to the audio because we were able to get a recording here of our gentleman who was our winner. It is Brandon. Let's see how that went.
5: Do you remember what the prize is for the 8 weeks of summer, week eight?
6: Cash.
5: $1,000 cash and a PWB prize pack.
6: No.
5: Yes.
6: Did I win?
5: That's why I'm calling, my friend.
6: I'll come pick it up.
5: Whoa, Brendan. You got to tell me what you're going to do with that money.
6: Oh, I'll use it for my trip I'm going on.
5: What trip are you going on?
6: I'm going down to Armstrong today.
5: Today? Holy macaroni. What are you going to do in Armstrong?
6: A lot of things. I'm going to the IPE. Oh, going to go see the Trailer Park Boys.
5: Oh, no kidding.
1: Going to see the Trailer Park Boys. That is our winner of the $1,000. Brandon, congratulations to him, and thank you for entering the 8 weeks of summer brought to you by Northern Acreage Supply.

0: 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Also, quick look at our weather. Going to get a little rainy, but then it'll be good for the long weekend. I'll tell you more in a little bit.
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2: If you're a musician, you'll know that the most iconic microphone used in live settings is the Shure SM58. Even if you're a non-musician, you'll recognize it. A steel mesh ball topping a tapered black handle. It has been in continuous production since 1966 and has been used by everyone from the biggest rock stars to the newest indie bands to heads of state and popes. Why has the SM58 lasted so long? Because they're so damn tough. I mean, you really, really, really have to work at breaking one. It feels good in the hand. It's stable in any kind of mic stand. And it can be used for everything from vocals to guitar amps to drums. The SM58 just works. It's also an example of excellent branding, right down to its shape. The SM58 is as recognizable as a Coke bottle. Next time you go to a gig, look for an SM58. I guarantee you'll see one, if not half a dozen of them, on stage.
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0: Looks like it's going to be a little unsettled over the next few days here. I mean, it looks nice out there right now in parts of the Caribou, but it will change over the next few days here because it is going to get a little more towards showery weather. At least that was what I see in the long-range forecast for Wednesday. 70% chance of showers. Periods of rain. That's all. It just is periods of rain on Thursday. Then Friday, as we're getting ready for a long weekend, Labor Day long weekend, mix of sun and cloud. Mix of sun and cloud on Friday, Saturday, and Sunday, and highs between 21 and 24. So it looks like, you know, we'll get a little bit of rain, and then it'll clear out, and we'll get a pretty nice long Labor Day weekend. Oh, that'll be great. That'll be great. High today with a mix of sun and cloud, about 19 degrees. Partly cloudy tonight, low at about 10 degrees, something like that. We have yet to name our Western Hockey League preseason ticket winners. We took entries all last week on our GOAT text line, and we'll tell you who the winners are when we come back in a few minutes.

0: Playing a fire from Nirvana on the Goats. Aerosmith dude looks like a lady. Thank you very much. We've got some winners' names to pass along your way. We were giving away tickets for the Western Hockey League's preseason game in Quesnel. That is on the way the 13th of September. It's a Sunday as the Prince George Cougars are going to be hosting the Kamloops Blazers. So it's going to be a good game. It's going to be a lot of fun to be able to catch this WHL preseason game at the West Fraser Center. The tickets that we got in, presented by the Quesnel and District Minor Hockey Association. Visit the QDMHA website. The ticket giveaway from the QDMHA executive. We want to thank them for including us as part of their giveaway. Thanks to Tracy for getting this all set up and ready to go for us. Okay, so the winners of the because I had two pairs of tickets to give away, and last week we were doing it where you texted in the keyword hockey, so we had a lot of entries. Nice going to Tom Brooks and Robert Siverson. Each of them winning a pair of tickets to go and see that Western Hockey League preseason game. I'll have more tickets to give away. Let's have a look here. Starting a week from tomorrow, next week on Tuesday. Monday is going to be a holiday a week from today. So next week on the 8th of September, we'll do another giveaway of Western Hockey League preseason tickets. So listen in to the Go for your chance to win.
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1: Good morning, I'm Dale Taylor. A Quesnel City Councilor took issue with part of a letter about the homeless that was read out at the last meeting. It was read by Mayor Ron Paul and said that it was heard for years that City Council received money for people being brought into Quesnel. Councilor Lorianne Rudenberg urged the mayor specifically to respond to this.
2: And I think people need to hear this from council, that that is not true, and they need to hear it from the mayor. Because well, I know I don't see it in the budget. Do you see it in the budget as chair of the finance committee? I don't think you see money in the budget coming in from, sorry. So there you need no to say that to the that, community, no. I believe, Mayor.
1: Mayor Paul confirmed that it was not true and said that he would be contacting Lori Bowden, who authored the letter. It also talked about the same frustrations that many people have expressed in the community, things such as the homeless wandering the downtown area, open drug use, theft, defecating on the streets, and concern about the overall safety of residents. Paul also noted that there would be a public safety and policing meeting in the near future. A pair of cyclists passed through the Caribou to bring awareness to the harms to the environment through birds. Dr. Tim Dobert, a tropical environmentalist, and Leanna Carrier, a Canadian decathlete, are cycling from the Arctic to Patagonia following the migration route of GPS-tagged whimbrels, a journey that is more than 30,000 kilometers. Dr. Dobert says the birds have now been listed as a threatened species by the Convention on Migratory Species.
3: We do know that population declines are around 80% to 90%. In the last 50 years, so a huge drop within our lifetime. They've plummeted by around 90%, and that's really reflecting the fate of a lot of shorebirds in particular, because they utilize those ecosystems, which are also heavily utilized by humans. They're incredibly resilient, but at the same time, they're very vulnerable to our human actions.
1: Dobert and Carrier have been on their journey for around 25 days and were in Williams Lake at the Scout Island Nature Center Saturday. Three federal by-elections are set for today in BC, Quebec, and Ontario. Two of the ridings are seen as fairly safe Liberal seats, both of which were vacated by former cabinet ministers. The Carney Liberals are holding a slim majority in the House of Commons. Voters are going to the polls in the BC riding of North Vancouver-Capilano and also the Quebec riding of Chicoutimi-Laford and in Ontario's Beaches East York riding in Toronto. Looking at sports, four divisions of racing held their season end at Williams Lake's Thunder Mountain Speedway Saturday. The results saw Emily Thomas and the Hornets win both mains and had the fastest qualifying time. The Legends division also had a winner sweep the mains, and that was Quesnel's Mikey Garcia. The Bomber Class first main was won by Gordon Battles and the second by Brett Melville. The non-wing Sprint Car Invitational had one main, and the number one driver was Agassiz's Tyson Cross. He also won the heat and had the fastest qualifying time, and Williams Lake's Corey Price won the dash. All the results here are unofficial until race organizers certify the outcome. The Thunder Mountain Speedway AGM and Awards Night is scheduled for October 17th. Tonight, it's the finale for the Williams Lake Stampede Barrel Racing Series. It'll be at the Stampede Grounds with 56 entries in the open division, plus racers in the Pee-wee Junior and Senior and Futurity and Derby divisions. The racing is to begin at 5:30 tonight, and when the results are finalized, there'll be prizes for the top racers. This series is sanctioned by the BC Barrel Racers Association, and the provincial finals are coming up in Monte Creek, September 17th to 20th. CFL last night, the BC Lions beating the Ottawa Redblacks 45-24. The Lions extended their winning streak to five games as they were led by Xander Horvath, who rushed for 164 yards and four touchdowns. The Redblacks are now 0-11 and going back to last year, have dropped 17 in a row, the longest losing streak of the CFL's modern era. Major League Baseball, Toronto beat Seattle 7-0. Toronto swept the three-game series against Seattle. The Blue Jays, with just 24 games left, begin a nine-game road trip tomorrow at 3:40 in Cleveland. Toronto is a game and a half behind Cleveland for the final wild card spot in the American League. Get news alerts direct to your inbox. Sign up at MyCaribouNow.com. I'm Dale Taylor.
0: The Goat News brings you the details you need, focusing on the caribou first. When it's happening here, you'll hear it from Goat News.
4: It's that time again. The Caribou Chilcotin School District 27 welcomes everyone back for another school year. 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Check your school's website for specific times. 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Caribou Chilcotin School District.
1: Caribou Chilcotin weather today, cloudy, becoming a mix of sun and cloud near noon. Windy gusting to 40 with a high of 19. Tonight, partly cloudy, windy gusting to 40, a low of 10. Tomorrow, a mix of sun and cloud, 30% chance of showers in the afternoon. Windy gusting to 50, the high tomorrow 23. In the Caribou right now, Quesnel 11, Williams Lake 13, 100 mile 10.
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Classic CCR, Bad Moon Rising on the Goat. I'm Dale Taylor, hanging around here through till high noon today. Coming up this weekend, it's going to be the Labor Day long weekend, and the March with Arch will start off out west of Quesnel, making his way into Quesnel, then Quesnel down to Williams Lake, and then to Williams Lake, a little way south of Williams Lake, to the St. Joseph's Mission. Archie Shantyman going to be holding the third annual March with Arch Healing Journey, and it is going to be starting on Saturday out in the Luskoos Dene Nation. And yesterday, they had the dance at the Occidental with Eagle Spirit, and hopefully that went okay. I haven't heard anything about that, the follow-up to that. But anyway, the March with Arch, watch for him while walking alongside the highway, the NASCO Highway for the first while, then Highway 97. It's like 700 kilometers you're going to be doing, all the way down and then back. It's a huge trip. And we'll let you know where he is. And I think from last year, they had an app that was able to locate Arch as he was on his journey with other people. So we'll see if that's going to come true. And if it does, I'll make sure I post it on our GOAT Facebook page. On the GOAT, here's Better Than Ezra.

0: Zeppelin, Good Times, Bad Times. Hey, the Art Walk is going to be wrapping up. Have you been out to see some of the Art Walk in Williams Lake? It's going to be wrapping up in a couple of days. It says the last day to do the Art Walk is going to be on Wednesday. I was over at Western Financial getting some of the insurance done, and I was leaving. I was like, oh, look at all the, oh, right, the Art Walk. Totally forgot about it until I was there. So you can find the guides at several of the businesses in Williams Lake that have art on display, and it's a chance for you to get out. If you got some time today, or maybe tomorrow, or for sure by Wednesday, get out there and take in the Art Walk in Williams Lake. It's on once again, but the last day, it's going to be Wednesday.
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This is The Go.

0: Sublime and Ensenada on the go to World Class Rock. What'd you guys do on the weekend? Did you guys go to the Garlic Festival? We went to the Garlic Festival yesterday. And it's so great to be able to see so many vendors there. A lot of vendors. Everyone's, hey, do you want a sample? Hey, do you want a sample? We ended up having some pierogies, which are great, because it was a little chilly, so it was nice to have something warm. And then, I couldn't pass the mini donuts. I had the mini donuts at the racetrack on Saturday night. They were delicious, and then I had them yesterday as well. Every day, getting mini donuts. Can't beat that. Anyway, it was really good to be able to see. We got some garlic from a place down at Grinrod near Enderby. And we talked to the folks that have the goodness of garlic, the place that started the Garlic Festival all those years ago in Forest Grove. So it was good to see some folks there. Here's some of the music. It looked pretty good yesterday. It was kind of rainy yesterday, but it looked like it was pretty good. So we're looking forward to it for next year. The Garlic Festival. Garlic Festival, you missed it. 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

0: Fighters and your favorite toy on the goats. Foo Fighters going to be playing in Vancouver at BC Place. That is going to be coming up on September 20th. And they've got the Queens of the Stone Age doing the opening. Now, when you go to the Foo Fighters website and have a look at their information about the show, if you want to get tickets, it says, it's got a little banner that says sold out. I clicked on it anyway. There's still tickets available. You could see the Foo Fighters in Vancouver, way up tall, 439, section 439, row D, limited view seats, $80. $80, not bad. You know, a bunch of them are limited view seats, but you can get in for $80 and go and see the Foo Fighters. I mean, the seats are where you're supposed to sit, but you can wander around and you can catch the view from somewhere else. I'm not saying you should do that, but that's what you can do. It's apparently not as sold out as you might think. What does it say? If I go to best seats, oh, look at that. Still limited view, $199.75 from kind of down low. Anyway, Foo Fighters Take Cover Tour 2026 in Vancouver at BC Place Stadium, Sunday, September 20th. Are you going to get tickets and are you going to go?
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0: checking in with the Rolling Stones, and this is the GOAT. I was looking at some of the Rolling Stones' notable dates on this day. Decca Records, 1968, this day, released what has been called the Rolling Stones' most political song. It was written after Mick Jagger attended a March of 1968 anti-war rally in London, which saw mounted police attempt to control a crowd of 25,000 people. What was the song? Street Fighting Man. Oh, that's a good one. That is a good one. This day, 1971, the Rolling Stones, plus the father of Brian Jones, filed a high court writ against ex-managers Oldham and Easton, claiming they made a secret deal with Decca Records in 1963 to deprive the Stones of royalties. That was in 1971. So, a couple of things from the Stones from many, many moons ago. Back for the music in a moment on the GOAT. Hang on.
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0: Red Hot Chili Peppers on the go just for you. Hey, I wanted to check in on the half-price deals that are coming up on September 17th. That's our next time. 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I was just trying to type it while I read it. MyHalfPriceDealsNow.com. Go over to that website and have a look and see what's on the go, because our next one's coming up on the 17th. It says, great deals from local favorites at 50% off. Offers are being loaded, so check back in soon. Yeah, so our next one is going to be on the 17th of September. That's a Thursday, starting at 10 o'clock in the morning. You can go on over to that website, MyHalfPriceDealsNow.com. The upper right-hand corner, it's got a place for you to log in or register if you've never done it before. You do the register thing. It takes some of your particulars down. 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Anyway, September 17th, Thursday, that day, next Half Price Deals Day, and that's coming up pretty quick. 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
8: 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When you think about it, that's many times more fish than the Cariboo has people and house pets put together.
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0: This is The Go with The Mountain from Finger 11. We do an On Location for the Williams Lake Stampede, and it's brought to you by Grassland Equipment, and we have a saying at the end of them that says, no farmers, no food, eat beef, drink milk. Well, it's really applicable for farming, and I did see coming up this weekend, it's going to be a long weekend, there is the Farmed 20th Anniversary Party. Cake and presentation coming up on Saturday. Now, they're going to be doing the whole get-together from 10 until 4, and it's going to be cake and presentation at 2:30 at Alex Fraser Park in Quesnel. They're going to have some displays from some of the members of the Farmed group that's in the North Caribou, a photo booth, basket draws and giveaways, and a bunch of games with prizes as well. But it is the 20th anniversary. Got to start in 2006. So that's coming up this weekend. If you'd like to find out more, you might be able to see it on the Quesnel Farmers Market Facebook page.
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2: Hi, I'm Adrienne Gear, president of the BC Nurses Union. Labor Day is a reminder that generations of workers organized and fought for the rights workers have today. This summer, 60,000 nurses across British Columbia took lawful job action during the longest nursing strike in our province's history. During this time, nearly 6,000 nurses reported intimidation and harassment from their employers, including threats of discipline. Labor Day reminds us that workers' rights are won through struggle and that every generation has a responsibility to defend them. To every nurse who courageously showed up for one another on behalf of our patients, and to the labor allies and members of the public who joined us in solidarity, thank you.
3: One wants wings, another wants pizza. Someone else wants a burrito. Here's your answer. Wing Factory, Pizza Depot, and Bike Burrito. 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

0: White Mouth Mason, Midnight Rain. Have you ever seen the salmon returning? Have you ever gone to some of the local rivers and seen the salmon returning? One of the biggest ones, one of the ones that's really going to, you know, be amazing for you to see and get pictures of is the Horsefly Salmon Return. And the big festival is on the way. Not this weekend. It's going to be the Labor Day weekend this weekend. It's going to be next weekend. They want you to come on out to Horsefly on the 12th and 13th of September for a family-friendly riverside celebration honoring the Horsefly River sockeye salmon. They're going to have music and games and crafts and food and all kinds of stuff. It should be a lot of fun. By the way, they did say on Saturday there's a farmer's market at the corner house. Make sure you bring some cash because they don't have internet access, so they can't use, you know, tap and go. So there you go. Horsefly Salmon Festival, September 12th and 13th, Saturday and Sunday of that weekend, 10 a.m. to 4 p.m. on Saturday, 10 a.m. to 3 p.m. on the Sunday. It's really cool to be able to see, and this is a big celebration of it. You should be a part of it.
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0: So over the weekend, we were looking at stuff online. You know how you end up doom scrolling and kind of zipping through stuff. And this one caught my eye that I saw coming up in the South Care, where there was a big announcement from the Canco 108 supermarket. They were saying that they're going to be having next year, 2027, they're going to have a new gas station. Tim Hortons is going to be showing up at the 108. Did you see that? Holy. Right alongside the highway there. And also a brand new car wash. Big announcement for the community, and that's all set to be opening up next year. So there you go. 100 Mile House this year gets a McDonald's. Next year going to be getting another Tim Hortons. This one going to be at the 108. Boy, things are really moving along. Anyway, that was from the Canco 108 supermarket. At first when I saw it, I thought it was out at the Interlakes, but it's at the 108. So maybe you saw that yesterday. Pretty big news.
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0: Lightning from the Glorious Suns. This is the GOAT News, Weather, and Sports coming up at 12 noon. And Nick Iotropoulos is going to be in this afternoon here for you on the GOAT. Hey, I want to remind you we've got another edition of giveaways going on today. And I should probably give you the keyword before I head on out. We've got tickets to give away for the Northwest Mud Racing Association's get-together at the 100 Mile Horsepower Ranch. And today we're doing it with the keyword horsepower. 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So we're going to do the entries today, tomorrow, and Wednesday. Different keyword each day. Then on Thursday, we'll tell you who the 100 Mile Horsepower Ranch Mud Drag Family Pass winner is. We're going to do that on Thursday morning. So there you go. So once again, keyword horsepower. Send it into our Go text line. Maybe you'll be the big winner. I think Nick will have some stuff for you about that this afternoon right here on the Go. Have a good one. See you tomorrow.
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1: I'm George Henderson. A Quesnel City councillor took issue with part of a letter that was read out at the last meeting. It was read by Mayor Ron Paul and said that she had heard for years that city council received money for people being brought into Quesnel. Councillor Lorianne Rudenberg urged the mayor specifically to respond to this.
2: And I think people need to hear this from council, that that is not true, and they need to hear it from the mayor. Because well, I know I don't see it in the budget. Do you see it in the budget as chair of the finance committee? I don't think you see money in the budget coming in from... Sorry, so there you need no to say that to the community, no. I believe, Mayor.
1: Mayor Paul confirmed that it was not true and said that he would be contacting Lori Bowden, who authored the letter. It also talked about the same frustrations that many other people have expressed in the community, things such as the homeless wandering the downtown area.

0: open drug use, theft, defecating on the streets, and concern about the overall safety of residents. Paul also noted that there would be a public safety and policing meeting in the near future. The new 150 Mile House Volunteer Fire Department Hall build continues to make progress. Kat Chatton, Caribou Regional District Director of Communications, had this update.
1: Concrete floor framing is going up as we speak, and we are on schedule. We're looking at a completion date of early 2027, and the new hall is great improvement.
0: Chatton says once the new fire hall is ready to go, the old one will be decommissioned and removed from the property. Another day, another Conservative member jumping ship. The latest is Chilliwack Cultus Lake MLA, Aaliyah Warbis. Vista Radio's provincial reporter Emily Joveski has more.
2: Warbis says she's lost confidence in Carrie Lynn Finley as party leader and has decided to sit as an independent. She's the seventh MLA to quit the Conservative caucus in recent weeks over issues with Finley's leadership. Warbis says there's been a critical breakdown of communication, not only with the public, but with MLAs and staff. She also slammed Finley's decision to delay Monday's planned caucus meeting by a month. Emily Joveski, Vista News, Victoria.
0: And with the school bell about to ring, the union representing many of Canada's food safety experts is warning federal cuts are weakening the system that keeps unsafe food off grocery shelves and out of school lunchboxes. The Professional Institute of the Public Service of Canada says more than 1,300 Canadian Food Inspection Agency employees have been affected by workforce reductions. Along with protecting and strengthening the scientific expertise families rely on, the union is calling on Ottawa to base workforce decisions on evidence, transparency, and public risk, as well as publishing a public risk assessment and workforce plan before eliminating more scientific or technical positions and more. In sports, a former Quesnel cowgirl cashed a small check on the Canadian Pro Rodeo Circuit over the weekend. Taylor Cherry was 10th in the ladies' barrel racing in Nanton for $169. There are just five events left to go in the regular season before the Canadian Finals Rodeo in Edmonton. That will take place from October 7th through the 10th. Caribou weather for this afternoon, mostly cloudy skies in the Quesnel area, high up to 20 degrees. For Williams Lake and 100 Mile House today, a mix of sun and cloud, along with some wind. A little bit of smoke in the 100 mile area, a high of 19 in Williams Lake, 20 in 100 mile. And then for tonight, partly cloudy skies throughout the Caribou with some light winds, an overnight low of 9 in Quesnel, 10 in Williams Lake, and 12 in 100 mile house. 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

0: That was the Lazies, Too Tough to Die on the GOAT. Hi. I hope you've been having a wonderful Monday so far. Coming up in around 15 minutes, I'm going to give you the keywords you need to get into the draw to win that 100-mile horsepower ranch mud drag family pass. But first, here's the headstone.
1: When something stands for nothing, a detached memory. This one's about everything you don't think about until you sleep. Yeah. This one's for nothing.

0: Imagine Dragons, Demons on the Goat. So the 100-mile horsepower ranch mud drags are going to be happening this weekend. It's going to be so much fun. From junior racers to street legal classes, blown alcohol, dragsters, and mega trucks. They're going to be putting on a show. A lot of mud is going to be flying all over the place. It's going to be so cool. If you want to get in to win a family pass to this awesome event, text the keyword horsepower. 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Dale is going to be naming a lucky winner on Thursday morning.
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2: Hi, I'm Adrienne Gear, president of the BC Nurses Union. Labor Day is a reminder that generations of workers organized and fought for the rights workers have today. This summer, 60,000 nurses across British Columbia took lawful job action during the longest nursing strike in our province's history. During this time, nearly 6,000 nurses reported intimidation and harassment from their employers, including threats of discipline. Labor Day reminds us that workers' rights are won through struggle and that every generation has a responsibility to defend them. To every nurse who courageously showed up for one another on behalf of our patients, and to the labor allies and members of the public who joined us in solidarity, thank you.
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0: Eddie Money, two tickets to Paradise, the Goats. 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

Hey, did you have a chance to check out the powwow on Williams Lake First Nation over the weekend? You know, it was so much fun. I've never been to one before. And there is something about that powwow just made it truly special. It's like you never wanted to leave. You were just pulled in by the beautiful display of culture, the dancing, the traditional clothing, the regalia with all the feathers. It looked amazing. And also the drumming was top notch.

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Here for Dead Man's latest one, Barricade on the Goat. I went to the South Caribou Garlic Festival yesterday, and I really wasn't expecting to see this. As soon as I saw it, I was like, huh? That's cool. And you're going to find out what it is in around 7 minutes. Now here's Phil Collins.

0: Big Sugar, better get used to it. On the goat at the Caribou Garlic Festival, South Caribou Garlic Festival. There was a lot of garlic, and after I left the festival, oh gosh, my breath was so garlicky, you wouldn't want to stand next to me. But there was more than just garlic. There was a lot of art, including Hanu's chainsaw carvings. They were amazing. Go to our Facebook page, Goat FM. You'll see the photos. One of the wood carvings was a bench that said Canada on it with two maple leaves. There was a deer that looked so cute. Perfectly accurate. It looked exactly like a deer. You know, the ones you see walking on the side of the road when you drive up and down Highway 97. And the coolest one of all had to have been the shark. There was something about seeing a shark outside of water. You know, like Jaws, but not about to eat you.
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0: When I wake up, the pretty reckless, the goat. Good afternoon. I hope you're having a great time. I'm Nick Iatropoulos. How was your weekend, by the way? Let me know on the Goat FM Facebook page. Carla said, wicked. Williams Lake First Nation competition powwow. Yes, it was an amazing powwow. I've never been to one before, but this one was so good. I don't know if any others can top it. Jack said, the usual, baseball, football, yard puttering. Well, it sounds like you did a lot for the usual. And, Alberta said, she had an awesome weekend in the Caribou, finally made it to the Garlic Festival. Yes. And after that festival, let me tell you, your breath must have smelled like garlic. I was going to say your garlic must have smelled like breath. No, the other way around, the stinky version.
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0: Hell yeah, Rev Theory on the GOAT. If you went to the Williams Lake First Nation competition powwow over the weekend, wasn't it such a great time? I still can't stop talking about it. It was the first powwow I've ever been to in my life, and for sure it won't be the last. Like, it was such an incredible display of culture, dancing, music, language that everybody I know just had to know about it. I even stood at the powwow arbor video chatting with my dad so he could see the action unfold through my phone. We saw the drum competition together. We also saw the grand entry that happened around 8:30 or so on Saturday. The regalia, the feathers, the dancing, the music, the speeches, the history, the everything. It was such an amazing event. I just can't get over it. I can't wait for the next one.
1: Hi, I'm Adrienne Gear, president of the BC Nurses Union. Labor Day is a reminder that generations of workers organized and fought for the rights workers have today. This summer, 60,000 nurses across British Columbia took lawful job action during the longest nursing strike in our province's history. During this time, nearly 6,000 nurses reported intimidation and harassment from their employers, including threats of discipline. Labor Day reminds us that workers' rights are won through struggle, and that every generation has a responsibility to defend them. To every nurse who courageously showed up for one another on behalf of our patients, and to the labor allies and members of the public who joined us in solidarity, thank you.
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0: Melissa Etheridge, I'm the only one on the GOAT. You know, when you go to a festival, like the South Caribou Garlic Festival over the weekend, there's so much to see, so much to do, and this always seems to happen no matter what you do. I'll tell you what, coming up in around 7 minutes.
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0: That was the Matthew Goodbad, Indestructible on the GOAT. Hi, I hope you're having a great afternoon. I'm Nick Iatropoulos. So when you go to a festival like the South Caribou Garlic Festival, which happened over the weekend, do you feel like the cash in your wallet doesn't count? It's like extra money that isn't included in your bank account. It's like you have infinite money. You just spend it as you please. And when you're at a festival, there's so many things you could spend it on. Like, I bought beef jerky, which became me buying salmon jerky, which became me buying blackberry basil vinaigrette for my salad. Also bought some, what else did I buy? Some garlic scape pesto, which I thought was pretty interesting because, you know, I'm half Italian. I like pesto, so why not add some garlicky twist to it? Now, even though all this stuff is delicious, well, the wallet's a little light.
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0: Nine Inch Nails, as alive as you need me to be on the GOAT. So the 100 Mile Horsepower Ranch mud drives are going to be happening this weekend. It's so cool seeing all the mud fly all over the place. It's even cooler when the vehicles get stuck and you have to, you know, they have to try to get out. You hear the vroom, vroom, vroom, vroom, vroom, vroom, vroom. And then when they finally get unstuck, you're like, yay! It's going to be a blast. And if you want to get in to win a family pass to this amazing event, text the keyword horsepower right now to 250-398-CFFM. Good luck. We're naming a winner on Thursday, and it could be you.
1: It's that time again. The Caribou Chilcotin School District 27 welcomes everyone back for another school year. They would like to remind everyone that classes start Wednesday morning, September 9th, for a shortened day. 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It's time to slow down and to watch for kids crossing the streets and getting on and off buses. 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

0: The Animal I Have Become. 3 days grace on the goat. I hope you're having a wonderful Monday. You know, two words that really don't go together. So let's talk about something that's actually wonderful to make your Monday amazing. You know, the Williams Lake First Nation competition powwow happened over the weekend, and it was so much fun. Did you get a chance to check it out? You know, the Golden Bannock food trailer was there, and I had some bannock with some cinnamon sugar. It was delicious, like Cinnamon Toast Crunch meets bannock meets yum, yum, yum. I basically ate it in like 5 seconds. It's like when something is that good, you inhale it, and then you want 50 others. And then you remember that, okay, you know, bannock is fried. It's not very healthy. But then again, when you're at a powwow, go for it. Those calories don't count.
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1: I'm George Henderson. The Independent Investigations Office of BC has cleared the Quesnel RCMP of any wrongdoing in a shooting incident. Police responded to a report of gunshots at a residence on Nason Street back on April 15th of this year. They were told that there was a man inside with a firearm and the emergency response team was brought in to contain the area. Neighbors were instructed to leave their homes or shelter in the basement. Police later entered the residence and located a man who was suffering from what appeared to be a self-inflicted gunshot wound. He was taken by ambulance to hospital for assessment and treatment. After analyzing all available evidence, IIO investigators determined that none of the man's injuries were connected to any police action or inaction. Video footage from body-worn cameras, audio recordings, medical records, witness accounts, and forensic data were all part of the investigation. International Drug Overdose Awareness Day was recognized today in the Cariboo. Several support services gathered in Herb Gardner Park in Williams Lake. Organizer Soapy Galvin, who is with the Canadian Mental Health Association, shares some sobering statistics right up until 2025 put together by Interior Health.
2: So 110 people in the Cariboo have passed away from drug overdose. And so what that represents is 68% of those people having died in homes. Understanding that these are our neighbors, our family members, our acquaintances. Sometimes we don't know that they're struggling with substance use.
1: Galvin says she spoke to a lot of people in Williams Lake over the past few weeks while she was handing out posters for today's event. And she says she was shocked that the vast majority of those people have been touched by overdose situations with their family members or people they've known. International Drug Overdose Awareness Day was also recognized.

0: organized in Quesnel at the Helen Dixon Center. An event was held between 11 a.m. and 2 p.m. Chilliwack Cultus Lake MLA Aaliyah Warbus is the latest MLA to quit the BC Conservatives over discontent with the party's leader. Warbus says she has lost confidence in Carrie Lynn Finley as party leader and has decided to sit as an independent. She is the seventh MLA to quit the Conservative caucus in recent weeks. Warbus says there has been a critical breakdown of communication, not only with the public, but with MLAs and staff. On schedule and on budget. That's how the progress is coming along for the new fire hall for the 150 Mile House Volunteer Fire Department. Caribou Regional District Manager of Communications, Kat Chatton, says they're looking at a completion date of early 2027. Chatton says the new hall will have four full bays, which will replace the two usable and two short bays that are in the old one.
1: We were lucky enough that we could build the new hall and still utilize the old hall, so we didn't have to move them out to a different location. And then once this one's ready to go, that other one's going to be decommissioned and removed from the property.
0: Chatton says members of the 150 Mile House Volunteer Fire Department are looking forward to the completion of their new hall. In sports, a former Quesnel cowgirl cashed a check on the Canadian Pro Rodeo Circuit over the weekend. Taylor Cherry was 10th in the ladies' barrel racing in Nanton for $169. There are just five events remaining in the regular season. The Canadian Finals Rodeo will take place on October 7th through the 10th in Edmonton. The Toronto Blue Jays are idle today in Major League Baseball, but they will have some interest in a couple of games that are taking place tonight. The Jays are a half game out of a wild card spot behind Cleveland, and those two teams will open up a critical series tomorrow. Baltimore is a half game up on Toronto. The Orioles will visit Colorado tonight. Texas is a half game behind the Jays, and the Rangers will host the Athletics. Caribou weather for this afternoon, mostly cloudy skies in the Quesnel area, a high of 20 degrees. For Williams Lake and 100 Mile House, a mix of sun and cloud. Also some wind, a high of 19 in Williams Lake, 20 in 100 Mile. 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

Hey, did you get a chance to check out the South Caribou Garlic Festival over the weekend? Well, if you did you try the garlic ice cream? You know, I gave it a go, and you're going to find out what I thought about it coming up in around 7 minutes. So is it a hit or a miss? You're going to have to wait and see. Now here's Thornley on the go. We're

0: That was a Tragically Hip, Fully, Completely, on the GOAT. So did you have a chance to check out the South Caribou Garlic Festival over the weekend? And if you did you try the garlic ice cream? What did you think of it? Send me a quick text at 250-398-CFFM because I just had to give it a try. So I did, and I'm giving it 4.5 out of 5 cloves. Seriously, it was amazing. First, it starts off like, you know, your typical vanilla ice cream, but you feel that there are pieces of minced garlic in it. And you sort of chew on them. Then it starts getting kind of spicy and garlicky. And then you swallow it. And then you're left with the refreshing coolness of the ice cream. But then you feel that garlic breath. You smell it. And then you keep going for another bite and another bite. And then when it's all gone, you're really happy. Unless you're planning on kissing someone.
1: I was worried there for a second. Then I remembered everything Trump says is bullshit. So thanks, President Trump. In summary, the bottom line is we're back at war with Iran to stop them from charging tolls that they weren't charging before we went to war with them, so that nobody can charge tolls except we want to charge tolls. Can anything be more embarrassing than this?
2: Going even further, Trump declaring the U.S. will soon become, quote, the guardian of the Hormuz Strait.
1: Guardian of the Hormuz Strait. Trump, you couldn't even protect the reflecting pool from algae. So the guardian of the strait is a pretty fancy term for a toll booth collector. Some dude's in the middle of I-95 right now. Hey, I'm kind of the Lord Protector of the New Jersey Turnpike. What you gonna do about it?
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6: Hi, I'm Adrienne Gear, president of the BC Nurses Union. Labor Day is a reminder that generations of workers organized and fought for the rights workers have today. 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Labor Day reminds us that workers' rights are won through struggle, and that every generation has a responsibility to defend them. To every nurse who courageously showed up for one another on behalf of our patients, and to the labor allies and members of the public who joined us in solidarity, thank you.
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0: Now, Super Soaker, Kings of Leon on the goat. So did you have a chance to check out the competition powwow on Williams Lake First Nation? You know, I went to my very first ever powwow over the weekend, and it was amazing. It was such a magical experience, and it's so hard to describe because everybody was just so welcoming, and it was a great showing of connectivity and togetherness. Like, that powwow circle was for everyone, whether you are Indigenous or not. And it was so nice to see people coming together, enjoying the time they have together, dancing, singing. Even the MC himself, he was saying, "Everyone, come on in. Everyone's welcome. Have a great time." And yes, it was a great time. So when's the next one?
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0: That was Flagpole Sitta, Harvey Danger on the GOAT. So how was your weekend? Let me know on the GOAT FM Facebook page. Rose said, beauty after I bought an umbrella. Okay, it wasn't that rainy. Like, it was raining on and off, but so rainy to make you go buy an umbrella. Well, you know, if you had a great weekend after buying it, then I'm happy you bought it. Jamie said, went back to school shopping with the grandkids. Always a good time. LOL. Listening to how many times a mom can say no. Yeah, they always want the fanciest backpacks, the calculator with all the fancy things that cost like $150. Yeah, no, regular scientific calculator, that's good enough. And Helen said, volunteered for powwow at Sugarcane. Oh, thanks for volunteering. It was an amazing event.
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1: I'm George Henderson. None of the man's injuries were connected to any police action or inaction. That was the conclusion of an investigation by the Independent Investigations Office of BC that was looking into the RCMP's role in a shooting incident in Quesnel. RCMP were called to the 500 block of Nason Street on April 15th of this year. Police were told that there was a man inside the residence armed with a firearm, and the emergency response team was called in. The area was contained and nearby residents were instructed to either leave their homes or shelter in a basement. Police eventually

0: entered the home and located a man who was suffering from what appeared to be a self-inflicted gunshot wound. He was taken to hospital by ambulance. The IIO used a variety of tools during the investigation, including police body-worn cameras, audio recordings, medical records, witness accounts, and forensic data. International Drug Overdose Awareness Day was recognized in both Williams Lake and Quesnel today. In Herb Gardner Park in the Lake City, several support service organizations came together to help raise the awareness of the situation with community members. Sophie Galvin, an event organizer with the Canadian Mental Health Association, said right up until 2025, 110 people in the Cariboo have passed away from drug overdose, according to Interior Health. Galvin says it's important to understand that these are our neighbors, family members, and acquaintances. In the past few weeks, while handing out posters in the community, she said she had spoken with a lot of people about this situation.
1: And what shocked me was the vast majority of these people have been touched by overdose situations with their family members or people they've known. This is a lot more common than we're talking about. And I think that's the point, is we need to talk about it.
0: An International Drug Overdose Awareness Day event was also held in Quesnel today and was well attended at Helen Dixon Center. The new 150 Mile House Volunteer Fire Department Hall build continues to make progress. Kat Chatton, Cariboo Regional District Director of Communications, had this update.
2: Concrete pour framing is going up as we speak, and we are on schedule. We're looking at a completion date of early 2027, and the new hall is great improvement.
0: Chatton says once the new fire hall is ready to go, the old one will be decommissioned and removed from the property. Another day, another Conservative member jumping ship. The latest is Chilliwack Cultus Lake MLA, Aaliyah Warbis. Vista Radio's provincial reporter Emily Joveski has more.
3: Warbis says she's lost confidence in Carrie Lynn Finley as party leader and has decided to sit as an independent. She's the seventh MLA to quit the Conservative caucus in recent weeks over issues with Finley's leadership. Warbis says there's been a critical breakdown of communication, not only with the public, but with MLAs and staff. She also slammed Finley's decision to delay Monday's planned caucus meeting by a month. Emily Joveski, Vista News, Victoria.
0: In sports, a former Quesnel cowgirl cashed a small check on the Canadian Pro Rodeo Circuit over the weekend. Taylor Cherry was 10th in the ladies' barrel racing in Nanton for $169. There are just five events left to go in the regular season before the Canadian Finals Rodeo in Edmonton. That will take place from October 7th through the 10th. Cariboo weather for this afternoon, mostly cloudy skies in the Quesnel area, high up to 20 degrees. For Williams Lake and 100 Mile House today, a mix of sun and cloud, along with some wind. A little bit of smoke in the 100 mile area, a high of 19 in Williams Lake, 20 in 100 mile. And then for tonight, partly cloudy skies throughout the Cariboo with some light winds, an overnight low of 9 in Quesnel, 10 in Williams Lake, and 12 in 100 mile house. 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

0: Thou Sass Jordan, High Road Easy, On the Goat. The Williams Lake First Nation competition powwow was going so well all Saturday long. And then this happened. I'm going to tell you what happened coming up in around 7 minutes. Now here's Airborne on the Goat.
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0: That was the latest one from Sublime on the GOAT. So, did you have a chance to check out the Williams Lake First Nation powwow over the weekend? Well, on Saturday, everything was running so smoothly until around 9:30 or so at night. Because out of nowhere, the power just went out. Yeah, right in the middle of the dancing, the singing, everyone was in the powwow circle, and then it just went to darkness. And instead of people being like, aww, the party still kept going. If anything, more dancers made their way to the powwow circle. And who needs lights when everyone has a phone in their pocket nowadays anyways? So many phone flashlights were lighting it up. It was like the lights didn't even go out. All the power went back on. It was because a transformer blew up. And, you know, in that moment of darkness, we were able to create something just so bright.
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0: That was Cheap Trick. I Want You to Want Me on the GOAT. Thanks for spending at least part of your Monday with me. My name is Nick Iotropoulos. Did you have a chance to go to the South Caribou Garlic Festival? I went yesterday. When you're there, you learn so much about garlic. Seriously, like, there's this whole culture around garlic that I never knew of before. Did you know that you can actually eat that big green thing that sticks up out of the ground when you grow garlic? It's called the garlic scape, and I bought a big jar of pesto with that thing just chopped up inside it. And it was just so delicious. When I made my way over to that tent where they were selling all the garlicky masterpieces, I just tried it and I knew, yep, I had to buy this because I'm half Italian and love pasta. I knew I've been looking for things to top my pasta with that isn't just margarine or the same tomato sauces every single day. So now garlic scape pesto pasta is going to be going in this stomach real soon.
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0: A lot of people call that one I Mother Earth's signature song. But then also there's One More Astronaut, Another Sunday. Let's just say every single I Mother Earth song is a signature one because they have so many hits. It's hard to pick just one. You're listening to The GOAT. And now here's The GOAT's comedy break.
1: I've been doing comedy for a long time, and I used to complain, it's so stressful. People don't understand how stressful it is. It's such a stressful job. Then I think, grow up. What job isn't stressful? Is there one job out there that doesn't stress you out? And then one night I was performing, and a guy shouted out, bingo caller! Yeah. Okay, one, bingo caller. And then I thought, no, wait a minute, bingo caller? Bingo caller? That has to be the most stressed out job there is. Bingo caller? Every day you go to work and have the hopes and dreams of countless helpless and elderly people resting on your every move? Bingo caller? Just a sea of desperation. I'm seven, I need my medicine. N3. I hate you!
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6: I'm George Henderson. The Independent Investigations Office of BC has cleared the Quesnel RCMP of any wrongdoing in a shooting incident. Police responded to a report of gunshots at a residence on Nason Street back on April 15th of this year. They were told that there was a man inside with a firearm and the emergency response team was brought in to contain the area. Neighbors were instructed to leave their homes or shelter in the basement. Police later entered the residence and located a man who was suffering from what appeared to be a self-inflicted gunshot wound. He was taken by ambulance to hospital for assessment and treatment. After analyzing all available evidence, IIO investigators determined that none of the man's injuries were connected to any police action or inaction. Video footage from body-worn cameras, audio recordings, medical records, witness accounts, and forensic data were all part of the investigation. International Drug Overdose Awareness Day was recognized today in the Caribou. Several support services gathered in Herb Gardner Park in Williams Lake. Organizer Soapy Galvin, who is with the Canadian Mental Health Association, shares some sobering statistics right up until 2025 put together by Interior Health.
7: So 110 people in the Caribou have passed away from drug overdose. And so what that represents is 68% of those people having died in homes. Understanding that these are our neighbors, our family members, our acquaintances. Sometimes we don't know that they're struggling with substance use.
6: Galvin says she spoke to a lot of people in Williams Lake over the past few weeks while she was handing out posters for today's event. And she says she was shocked that the vast majority of those people have been touched by overdose situations with their family members or people they've known. International Drug Overdose Awareness Day was also recognized in Quesnel at the Helen Dixon Center. An event was held between 11 a.m. and 2 p.m. Chilliwack Cultus Lake MLA Aalia Warbus is the latest MLA to quit the BC Conservatives over discontent with the party's leader. Warbus says she has lost confidence in Carrie Lynn Finley as party leader and has decided to sit as an independent. She is the seventh MLA to quit the Conservative caucus in recent weeks. Warbus says there has been a critical breakdown of communication, not only with the public, but with MLAs and staff. On schedule and on budget. That's how the progress is coming along for the new fire hall for the 150 Mile House Volunteer Fire Department. Caribou Regional District Manager of Communications, Kat Chatton, says they're looking at a completion date of early 2027. Chatton says the new hall will have four full bays, which will replace the two usable and two short bays that are in the old one.
8: We were lucky enough that we could build the new hall and still utilize the old hall, so we didn't have to move them out to a different location. And then once this one's ready to go, that other one's going to be decommissioned and removed from the property.
6: Chatton says members of the 150 Mile House Volunteer Fire Department are looking forward to the completion of their new hall.